0: national emblems without a permit or exemption. A 47-year-old man who was caught on video assaulting his girlfriend at Lucky Plaza has been sentenced to 3 weeks in jail. Andrew Suresh Makadan pleaded guilty to voluntarily causing hurt. The assault occurred in early February when he pushed, punched and kicked the woman. She suffered multiple bruises on her shoulder, thigh and shin. He had also assaulted her in March 2025 near a hotel in Bugis, where he slapped and pushed her to the ground. Moving to world news, authorities in northwest China have issued emergency alerts and closed tourist sites as heavy rain raises the risk of floods and landslides. Xi'an has upgraded its rainstorm warning to the highest red level, with valleys and forest parks closed after flooding hit parts of the city. In neighboring Gansu province, officials have also raised the emergency response level and shut more than 60 tourist attractions in Longnan. The latest warnings come after floods and landslides killed dozens of people in the province earlier this month. And finally, Wall Street rebounded strongly overnight as investors welcome upbeat corporate earnings and fresh U.S. economic data. The rally was led by tech stocks after Microsoft delivered a strong earnings forecast that eased concerns over heavy spending on artificial intelligence. The software giant surged more than 15%, adding a record $450 billion in market value in a single day. Chip makers also rallied, with Micron up 18% and AMD gaining 13%. The Nasdaq climbed 2.8% higher, while the S&P 500 and Dow Jones both finished more than 1% in the green.
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0: We start in Scotland, where Shanti Pereira has made history, becoming the first Singaporean sprinter to reach an individual Commonwealth Games final after qualifying for the women's 200m decider in Glasgow. The 29-year-old clocked a season-best 22.81 seconds to finish third in her semi-final, which was won by Adesha Hodge of the British Virgin Islands in a new Commonwealth Games record of 22.01 seconds. Shanti qualified as one of the 8 fastest athletes across the 3 semi-finals. The 200-meter final will take place at 4:45 a.m. tomorrow Singapore time. In football news, Singapore's perfect start to the ASEAN Hyundai Cup faces its biggest test today as the Lions travel to Hanoi to take on defending champions Vietnam. The hosts have already sent a warning to the rest of the competition with a 7-0 win over Timor-Leste, and are unbeaten in their last 18 matches. Singapore have also not beaten Vietnam since the 1998 ASEAN Championship final. A positive result would put the Lions in a strong position to reach the semi-finals. And finally, Anglo-Chinese School Independent have won the National School Games C Division Boys Bowling title. The quartet of Valen Chin, Jaden Fu, Callum Quek and Daniel Heng helped ACSI finish top of the overall standings ahead of Maris Stella High School and ACS Barker. Meanwhile, Methodist Girls' School made its 6 C Division Girls' titles in a row, finishing ahead of CHIJ Secondary Toa Payoh, with Singapore Sports School taking third. And that's your sports update. I'm Joshua Vong.
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4: Alrighty, tis the Morning Drive, the Flying Dutchman and Lavinia. We've got a prize to give away.
5: That's right. We're going to launch into our discussion for this hour. 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
4: Awesome stuff. So, in the Straits Times this morning, there were 2 articles.
5: Yep.
4: Both really good reads.
5: Okay.
4: One of them is social media likes.
5: Burr.
4: Infinite scrolling and direct messaging linked to poorer youth mental health. We've been speaking about this for years. We need to get the kids off social media, at least temporarily, to just let them find something else. You know what I mean? It's dangerous stuff. The other one, which I found so interesting, I read the article. More social infrastructure needed to help youth amid friendship recession. This was a discussion that was held, and this is what the experts are saying.
5: Okay.
4: So the kids need help, if you look at this.
5: Yeah.
4: Right? So here's our discussion today for this fantastic prize. We're only looking for voice notes. Only voice notes. What is the one piece of advice you would give the youth of today?
5: Mm.
4: You've lived. You've lived. Good or bad, you've lived.
5: And I think this is really different from, we just did this discussion earlier this week, right? About what would you tell your 15-year-old self? It's different because
4: it's totally different.
5: The kids of today, the generation of today, are very different
4: from when we were 15.
5: Yeah, you know, what completely is around different. Them, yeah, right? What is different. Going on in their lives? What's their priority? So it's really different,
4: It's completely different.
5: Have a think about that. Yeah.
4: It is
5: some
4: a completely
5: of you,
4: different
5: You might be the topic. Parent of a 15-year-old.
4: Or 13, 14, 15, all the way to 18.
5: But you know,
4: even 18-year-olds these days need advice.
5: This could be very relevant to you.
4: They need advice.
5: More so,
4: So what is that one piece of advice you would give the youth of today? I've got one very simple thing, and it's all because I was at a bar last Friday. And this young boy walked up to me, and he had questions about his startup. And girlfriends.
5: Okay.
4: And it all centered around one thing. Tell you about it in a moment. Here's Boyzone 808.

0: Young, it's 8:14 with the stories in the Straits Times this morning about social infrastructure needed to help the youth amid a friendship recession, and how social media likes and infinite scrolling and direct messaging are linked to poorer mental health. These are two amazing articles in the Straits Times this morning. We asked the question, what's that one piece of advice you would give the youth of today? Not talking about, like earlier this week we did, going back to when you were 15 and advising you yourself.
1: This is completely different.
0: Yep. It's the youth today. What would you tell them? Okay?
2: Well, in my opinion, things for the youth shouldn't change. At least a foundation. So perhaps when it's all hot and sweaty between like 12 noon to 4 p.m., then they can stay indoors. I mean, that's what we did. In my younger days, okay, I'm 55, but in my younger days, there was Atari, there was Game Boy, there was also electronic games. Okay, yes, we didn't have internet, or rather we did, I think, but we stayed in. Once it came to 4 o'clock, the neighborhood came out, and we were competing on badminton, hantam bola, then football, captain's ball, or simply just chasing each other on a bicycle. Okay, we fall, we scrape, there was pain, there was blood, but that was growing up. But perhaps being today where parents are double income and there's nobody around to kind of like supervise, that nobody gets into a bigger fight, well, that could change, right?
0: I don't know whether that could change. If you're talking about parents being double income, I don't know whether that could change, because personally, I don't believe that in Singapore today, the average family can survive on a single income.
1: It's tough.
0: I think you need to be double income in order to survive. Average family, yeah? But I like some of the ideas of, you know, let's get together, let's do the hantam bola and the football and stuff like that. Let's get ourselves off the phones and off the computers. It's a great piece of advice.
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0: We've got the usual delays across the expressways. That is not going to surprise you too much at this point in time. But what is going to surprise you are the things that may stop you. The KPE tunnel towards the TPE, a vehicle broken down at the PIE entrance. Look out for that. Marina Coastal Expressway. This is towards the AYE. We have an accident after Central Boulevard. PIE towards Changi, a vehicle broken down after Bedok Reservoir Road, avoid lane 3. AYE towards the MCE, an accident after Jalan Boon Lay. Stay within the speed limit, please. Have everyone buckled up. Be safe as you drive today.
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0: Yo, Nelly.
1: He knows the weather in Singapore.
0: What?
1: He's getting hot in here. But please keep on your clothes, because we don't want some headline where you run around naked. Okay, never mind. Yeah.
0: I work with her every day, you know? It's 8:23, yeah. What is the one piece of advice you would give your partner? Sorry, the youth of today. yes. What's the one piece of advice you would give the youth of today? So, okay, here it is.
1: Okay.
0: I was at a bar last Friday.
1: Okay,
0: one week from now.
1: You're saying, yes.
0: One week passed. And there was this young man came to me, and he was intense. He wanted to learn. He had a startup. Okay, he's not a teenager. He's 25.
1: Still considered youth in Singapore. So.
0: And his point was, by 30, I've got to be a millionaire. By 30, I've got to be a millionaire. I've got to get my company up and running and making money so I can sell it. So at 30, I'm a millionaire. And and he knew I ran...
1: Yeah, you have your businesses.
0: So he's talking to me and I'm telling him what to do. And he's going, yeah, but you know, you've taken this long to get... I need to do it by the time I'm 30. And I'm going, why? And he goes, because that's my target. I want to do it by the time I'm 30.
1: But he should be able to say why. Why that target?
0: Because that was the target he set. That's all he knew. He set that target, and that's what he wanted. And then he goes, you know, the other thing that I have a problem with is, you know, behind every successful man, there's a strong woman driving him. Now, I need to find this woman. But, you know, the problem is, I find a lot of women, they don't suit me. And I need to find this woman now, because otherwise, how am I going to hit my 30 target? This boy was pumped. And at the end of it, I explained everything and I went, and this is the advice I give the youth of today.
1: Okay.
0: You have time. You have time. Just because the internet and social media is immediate, it does not mean your life has to be immediate.
1: Right.
0: You have time. Plan. Yes, it's great to say 30, but don't panic about it because you're 25 and you've only got 5 years left. If it takes till 35, so be it. You ain't gonna die.
1: No, I think this all comes from this whole instant gratification,
0: yes,
1: right? And it's being amplified with, I would say, social media in particular.
0: You know what I mean?
1: And there's also that... a lacking in that stamina, because we're so used to it being this 30 seconds long reel, you know, or a minute long reel. It's like everyone's like, get to the point now.
0: The first lesson I learned when I joined radio was from my program director.
1: Okay.
0: And he said, your career is a marathon. It's not a sprint. And I've never forgotten those words. And those words are applicable in so many different jobs.
1: Yep.
0: So many different ways in your life. Life is a marathon. It's not a sprint. That's what I would tell the youth of today. You have time.
2: There is no one path that will lead you to success and happiness. So go out there, try a bunch of different things, mess up at a bunch of different things, but never ever give up on yourself. Always keep moving forward. Even if it's just half a step, just keep moving forward.
1: I like that.
0: Brilliant, right?
1: I like that.
0: But what do you take away from that? What I took away from that is it's okay to mess up. And that is so true.
1: Yeah, and it's more about like people have to realize that as you're going through, as you're journeying through whatever it is, you know, your studies or anything, it, like you said, it takes time. You will fail, but every small step is still important. You know, you have to get there. I mean, I see it with my kids, you know, like, you know, Quinn is really like, oh, I just want to do what I am interested in. I like it. So obviously there are some subjects where he's like, you know, and I said, you know, there's no way these subjects are going to get better or easier or more familiar for you if you don't spend time doing it, right?
0: Absolutely.
1: And he just cannot accept that. And I'm just like, dude.
0: you know what you need to really stop and think about with Quinn?
1: Yeah.
0: How academic is Quinn?
1: I get what you mean.
0: It's a hard question for a parent
1: to ask because what happens
0: if your child is not academic?
1: No, I get what you mean. I get what you mean. And I also want to say this to, like, I know we're talking about what you would tell 15-year-olds, right, and, like, teens, right? But I also want to tell, I want to say, like, parents, you do know your children. You know? You do know your children.
0: Yeah.
1: Right? And I get what you mean is about how they learn, right? And then catering the learning to them. With Quinn in particular, he seems to be more creative, but I do believe he has the potential.
0: Then it's for you to work. It's for you to work on the potential. Yala.
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12: These are your news headlines. I'm Joshua Vong. An expert panel appointed by the Ministry of Health has advised against a blanket age-based ban on social media. It says such a move could be counterproductive, as young people may simply find ways around it. Instead, the panel recommends tackling harmful features such as autoplay, infinite scrolling, and direct messaging from unknown adults. It says these features can affect young people's safety and mental health. The recommendations have been submitted to the government for consideration. Singapore authorities have opened investigations after a Palestinian flag was displayed at British band Massive Attack's concert on Wednesday. A video circulating on social media appears to show two people holding a Palestinian flag on stage during the performance at the Star Theatre. The police say reports were lodged, while the Infocom Media Development Authority is also looking into a possible breach of license conditions. Concert promoter Lushington says it will fully cooperate with authorities. Singapore prohibits the public display of foreign national emblems without a permit or exemption. A 47-year-old man who was caught on video assaulting his girlfriend at Lucky Plaza has been sentenced to 3 weeks in jail. Andrew Suresh Makadan pleaded guilty to voluntarily causing hurt. The assault occurred in early February when he pushed, punched and kicked the woman. She suffered multiple bruises on her shoulder, thigh and shin. He had also assaulted her in March 2025 near a hotel in Bugis, where he slapped and pushed her to the ground. Moving to world news, authorities in northwest China have issued emergency alerts and closed tourist sites, as heavy rain raises the risk of floods and landslides. Xi'an has upgraded its rainstorm warning to the highest red level, with valleys and forest parks closed after flooding hit parts of the city. In neighboring Gansu province, officials have also raised the emergency response level and shut more than 60 tourist attractions in Longnan. The latest warnings come after floods and landslides killed dozens of people in the province earlier this month. And finally, Wall Street rebounded strongly overnight as investors welcome upbeat corporate earnings and fresh U.S. economic data. The rally was led by tech stocks after Microsoft delivered a strong earnings forecast that eased concerns over heavy spending on artificial intelligence. The software giant surged more than 15%, adding a record $450 billion in market value in a single day. Chip makers also rallied, with Micron up 18% and AMD gaining 13%. The Nasdaq climbed 2.8% higher, while the S&P 500 and Dow Jones both finished more than 1% in the green.
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13: Here we go. Let's take a look at it. Usual delays across the expressways. No big surprises there. The PIE towards Tuas, a vehicle broken down at Toh Tuck Avenue entrance. TPE towards the SLE, a vehicle broken down at Salito West Link exit. SLE towards the BKE, an obstacle on the road after Upper Thompson Road. That's about... Oh, no, we got a couple of others. Marina Coastal Expressway towards the AYE, an accident after Central Boulevard. PIE towards Changi, a vehicle broken down after Bedok Reservoir Road, and the AYE towards the MCE, an accident after Jalan Boon Lay. Stay within the speed limit, please. Make sure you've got everyone buckled up. Be safe as you drive today. Let's take a trip back to 1976.
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13: Okay, it's 1976, and the American R&B vocal group The Manhattans have recorded an amazing song. It was written by group member Winfred Lovett. And when he was asked what the song was about, he said, "It's about the love triangle situation." He added, "that we've all been through at one point or another, and I figured people would relate." And what happened was a lot of people related. From 1976, here are the Manhattans and Kiss and Say Goodbye.
15: This has got to be the saddest day of my life. I called you here today for a bit of bad news. I won't be able to see you anymore because of my obligations and the ties that you have. We've been meeting here every day, and since this is our last day together, I want to hold you just one more time. When you turn and walk away, don't look back. I want to remember you just like this. Let's just kiss and say goodbye.

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1: Music that's built to last.
2: Alrighty. Sounded like I dinged my head. Yes, no, it's just a laptop.
1: Okay, so what's that one piece of advice you would give to the youth of today, Lani?
2: It's more of based on what I do hear myself telling my sons, okay? Mm. And one is that there is life beyond whatever is on the screen.
1: Oh, yeah. Absolutely. Good
2: okay,
1: one.
2: And it's like I have to keep reminding, encouraging my sons. And it's not easy, right?
1: No, it's not.
2: You know, because, they love screen time more than anything. Mm, mm. That there is more to life than just the screens. Go out there and try something new that doesn't involve the screens. Mm. Because I see it in my children, so many of them just get caught up. Like everything that they talk about, the experience, is probably something they saw on a screen, right?
1: Yeah.
2: And I get it that this is just how life is. We are going into that sort of like, you know, tech heavy, screen heavy sort of lifestyles. But there is so much more to life than that.
1: Awesome. Nice stuff.
3: Good morning, guys. I would say to the youth of today is learn to invest, save money, and it's okay to say no.
4: Pay attention to your surroundings. Be in tune with your surroundings and pay attention to people. You know when to say a thank you. Learn to greet people. I mean, when you walk past service staff, security officers, or, you know, elderly cleaners, it makes their day. And know when to give way on pavements, cross the road briskly. Simple, these are not happening these days. The whole pavement taken up by them. You know, they walk past us. They don't even give you eye contact. You know, do they do this in their schools? Not to greet their teachers, principals?
5: The advice that I will give is never compare, because comparison is the biggest theft of happiness. Know that there's only one you under the sun. There is nothing or no other identical one. And the only thing I can say is people, others, measure your success by your status. But you measure your own successfulness by your own happiness. Thank you.
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2: Hey, thundery showers and temperatures are hitting a high of 34.
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1: Here we go. Let's take a look at it. Usual delays across the expressways. The PIE towards Tuas, a vehicle broken down at Toh Tuck Avenue entrance. TPE towards the SLE, a vehicle broken down at Salito West Link exit. SLE towards the BKE, an obstacle on the road after Upper Thompson Road. Marina Coastal Expressway towards the AYE, an accident after Central Boulevard. PIE towards Changi, a vehicle broken down after Bedok Reservoir Road, and the AYE towards the MCE, an accident after Jalan Boon Lay. Stay within the speed limit, please. 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

0: That's the New Radicals. Someday we'll know. It's 8:53, and we're talking about that piece of advice that you would give the youth of today.
1: That's right. Someday we will know if our advice for these teens will actually be good. Someday.
0: Did you ever take any advice that was given to you when you were a teenager? I gotta say, I never did.
1: Let me think.
0: I never did. A lot of it was given to me, but I never did.
2: I did.
0: Did you? Oh, that's good.
2: Yeah, my mom said not to get attached until after university, and then she said you can do whatever you want after university, but as long as I'm paying for your education, you just study and you just do.
1: Hey, I don't that, you know if that's an advice versus an order.
2: No,
1: come
0: as
1: on.
0: As long as I pay,
1: you're
0: under my roof.
1: Hey, come and date.
0: If I say the sky is orange, it's orange. Okay?
1: That's right. Don't know dating.
0: And the moon is purple.
1: Wow, I should try that with my kids. So as long as.
0: All right. So we are dealing with that youthful group of people. What advice would you give them?
3: My advice to the youth today is learn to play hard, study hard, enjoy life as much as you can, because once you start working, your whole life will run past you very, very fast. However, there always should be a balance between study and play. At the same time, if you can, do try to pick up some life skills that will do you well, and learn to save your money and do proper investing.
4: Get comfortable with being bored, and like maybe you'll find ways to do something that's creative or something that piques your interest. Something that doesn't require online usage would be great, just to explore yourself more.
5: I think it's just too easy for us to say that we want them to do this, do that, be more sociable. We're definitely living in a different era now, so we have to really understand and have a bit more empathy about, you know, what they are going through. Stopping them from using social media and all that, it's an almost impossible task, because that's their language, that's how they connect. Or a bit, you know, we don't say disconnect. So I think more so to the foundations of family value should be really, really inculcated, because like I said, without that, there's no point trying to put all these measures. Kids are smart these days. They will find a way to go around it, right? So teach them to be more resilient, to value themselves more, and of course, you know, accept failure as part of life.
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1: Bukit Timah Road towards Woodlands. A vehicle broken down after Farrow Road. Don't laugh because vehicles are broken down, okay?
2: I'm sorry, it's something else that Jill said. I'm not laughing. It's okay. The traffic. Traffic is sad.
1: SLE.
2: It's bad. It's awful. Sorry.
1: SLE towards the CTE. An accident after Yio Chu Kang Road. What else do we have? That's about it for now. Stay within the speed limit. Have everyone buckled up. Be safe as you drive today.
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4: These are your news headlines. I'm Joshua Vong. Catering company Gourmets has been charged with food safety offences following a gastroenteritis outbreak that affected 60 River Valley Primary School pupils. The charges include unhygienic food storage and premises, exceeding permitted meal bacteria levels, and false food labels. The Ministry of Education said it has tightened oversight of Gourmets while allowing its school catering services to continue. However, it did not explain why Gourmets is catering to schools despite the charges and to which schools they were providing the service to. The case will return to court on August 19th. A company and its director will be charged today with providing flag registration services to a UN-sanctioned vessel. Police in Singapore said the firm registered the vessel Petrol 8 in 2022, despite having reasonable grounds to believe it was blacklisted by the UN Security Council for transporting prohibited items from North Korea. The company will be charged with breaching Singapore's UN sanctions regulations, while the director faces charges of abetting the offence. If convicted, the director could face 10 years in jail and a $500,000 fine, and the company a $1 million fine. Those heading towards the National Stadium for the August 1st National Day preview and the August 9th parade are advised to first check the crowd at National Stadium real-time online map for crowd levels. The map can be found at the go.gov.sg website and will be available from 5 to 10 p.m. on both days. Crowd control measures and security checks will be in place at both events. Authorities will close nearby areas and trains may temporarily bypass certain MRT stations to ensure public safety if the crowds reach safety thresholds. Motorists should expect road closures, traffic delays and parking restrictions, with illegally parked vehicles towed. Moving to world news, France and Spain are seeing some relief after days of devastating wildfires that forced hundreds of thousands of people to flee. Authorities in both countries have begun easing emergency measures as firefighters gain ground against the biggest blazes. Fresh fires, however, have broken out elsewhere in Europe, including Greece, Portugal, Britain and Turkey. The fires come as much of Europe experiences another heat wave, with yesterday's average high temperature more than 3 degrees Celsius above the normal. And finally, British energy giant BP plans to cut about 700 jobs worldwide to boost profits and returns. According to an internal email, the reductions will affect around 8% of its production and operations roles. Frontline roles such as operators, technicians, and maintenance staff are unlikely to be affected. The cuts are part of the company's effort to reduce debt and refocus on oil and gas investments after scaling back its renewable energy ambitions.
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4: We start in Scotland, where Shanti Pereira has made history, becoming the first Singaporean sprinter to reach an individual Commonwealth Games final after qualifying for the women's 200m decider in Glasgow. The 29-year-old clocked a season-best 22.81 seconds to finish third in her semi-final, which was won by Adesha Hodge of the British Virgin Islands in a new Commonwealth Games record of 22.01 seconds. Shanti qualified as one of the 8 fastest athletes across the 3 semi-finals. The 200-meter final will take place at 4:45 a.m. tomorrow Singapore time. In football news, Singapore's perfect start to the ASEAN Hyundai Cup faces its biggest test today as the Lions travel to Hanoi to take on defending champions Vietnam. The hosts have already sent a warning to the rest of the competition with a 7-0 win over Timor Leste and are unbeaten in their last 18 matches. Singapore have also not beaten Vietnam since the 1998 ASEAN Championship final. A positive result would put the Lions in a strong position to reach the semi-finals. And finally, Anglo-Chinese School Independent have won the National School Games C Division Boys Bowling title. The quartet of Valen Shin, Jaden Fu, Callum Quek and Daniel Heng helped ACSI finish top of the overall standings, ahead of Maristella High School and ACS Barker. Meanwhile, Methodist Girls' School made its 6th C Division Girls' titles in a row, finishing ahead of CHIJ Secondary Topayo, with Singapore Sports School taking third. And that's your sports update. I'm Joshua Vaughn.
5: Morning, Sam. Hello, Steve.
0: Mornings are now the best.
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1: Oh, so good. The Morning Drive. The Flying Dutchman and Lavinia with us. Lavinia just showed us some stuff on social media. It's absolutely hilarious.
2: I have tears in my eyes.
1: It's bad.
2: Am I the only one who's crying because I laughed too hard?
1: Yes, you laughed way too hard.
2: Why?
1: But it was very funny.
2: Anyway,
1: okay.
2: Yes,
1: so
2: yes,
1: thank you very much for getting involved in our topic that we had today about basically the advice you would give the youth of today. Okay, Carol is our winner. Congratulations,
2: yay!
1: Carol! What has Carol won?
2: The Try Everything package from the sauna, bathhouse, and House of Longevity.
1: There you go.
2: How cool House of Longevity. That? Yes, very cool indeed.
1: All right, we do have an extra prize today, do we not? Which is the same one that we just gave away in our discussion. We're going to give another one away.
2: Yay!
1: We're going to do this in the Bihun Challenge. I will ask a question. You've each got 3 tries. If you can get it right, then the prize is yours. If not, we open it up to our listeners. Okay.
2: Maybe just to be sure, right?
1: Yeah.
2: I've never won the Bihun Challenge with Eula, right? I only won it with Kyle, right?
1: You've never won it with me. Jill has won it with me.
2: Yeah, I only won it with Kyle.
1: Okay.
2: Yeah.
1: And what does that say? That Kyle puck up with you.
2: No.
1: Sorry, bro.
2: Carl, just ignore him. Ignore him. It was a good question. Yeah.
1: Yeah, but you got it right with Carl. So that goes to show that you can win it.
2: Don't get my hopes up.
1: No. It just goes to show you can
2: win
1: it.
2: I don't even know if I win it, will I even get bihun?
1: That's a good question.
2: See?
1: Depends
2: see?
1: On
2: you're
1: what,
2: not even answering that.
1: Depends on what auntie is selling upstairs.
2: Go
1: it's some kind of noodle. Anyways, that's coming up just a bit.

0: Addicted to Love, another superstar gone too soon.
1: Yes.
0: It's 9:10. It's time for
2: the Beehole Challenge.
0: Okay, so here's how it works. I ask a question with a completely ridiculous answer, and I'm giving you a clue there. Completely ridiculous answer.
1: So that means it's hurdler.
0: No, it's easy. It's easy for me because I've seen the answer.
1: It doesn't work that way.
0: But I didn't say it was easy for you. I just said it was easy.
1: You see how he's twisting it around, Jill?
0: So here we go. I give you you each have three guesses. If you don't get it right, then we open it to the listeners. And they have got to get it within one song.
1: Okay.
0: If not, I get the prize. Okay, are we ready?
1: Wait a minute, that last bit is a new rule.
0: No, I don't get the prize. Don't worry. Who wants to go first?
2: Oh, I'll go first.
0: Oh, Jill's going first. I've got to cover this because Lavi just went behind me.
2: Lavi's running away.
0: No. That was Lavi's sneaky way of trying to look at my phone.
2: Yeah.
1: The studio door was left open.
0: Don't give me all these excuses. Okay, here we go. Jill's going first. She has three guesses.
1: Okay.
0: The average man does this for the first time at the age of 34. What is it?
2: Why is it so specific, 34?
0: I don't know. That's just the survey.
2: Average man does this for the first time at the age of 34.
0: Yes.
2: Wash between his toes.
0: No, but you're heading in the right direction.
2: Okay.
0: Not necessarily his toes, though. And not necessarily washing, but it's something weird like that, yes.
1: Oh, that's not a clue at all.
2: That's a lousy clue. Oh, my. FD.
0: Come on. What else does a man need
1: to
0: do?
1: It's so obvious he doesn't want us to.
2: Wash his teeth.
0: No, he brushes his teeth much earlier than that. Oh, come on.
2: Like
0: what
2: flossing,
0: else?
2: Flossing.
0: No, okay, that's her three.
1: Only two. Brush teeth, flossing.
2: And then dental hygiene.
0: Dental hygiene. One more.
1: Three.
0: She say one more. Come on.
2: Start to do his laundry because if we're talking about Singapore context, most of them live with their parents.
0: No, not right.
2: Damn it.
0: Should I help Levy or not, Jill? No.
1: Okay. I'm right here. Ask me.
0: No, because I don't want to ask you because you will say yes. I get your competitor to say, should I help you?
1: Jill,
0: the average man.
1: For all the times I've stood by you and done nice things to you, for you.
0: See, that's terrible. Done nice things to you.
2: Oh my God.
0: What is she saying?
1: Just say yes so that I can get the clue and I'll share the beehood with you.
0: Woman, the average man does this for the first time at the age of 34. I will help you.
1: Okay.
0: Mine are large.
2: Huh?
0: Look at me. Mine are.
1: Oh! Dig your ears.
0: So close. You've got two more.
1: Pierce your ears.
0: So close. You got one more.
1: Clean your ears.
0: No!
2: What?
0: Damn, you were so close! You were so close! All our listeners, you have the space of one song to send your answer in 8855-0913.
1: Yeah, I better not find out that the answer, right, is actually it's really like my answer would have counted.
0: No, it doesn't count.
1: It better not be an answer. It doesn't count. I would get so mad.
0: It doesn't count.
1: I would throw a beehole in your face.
0: No, because the answer is very specific. 8855-0913. You've got one song. If you get the answer, you get the prize.
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0: 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Are
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3: 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Hello, here's your traffic for today. We've got usual delays across the expressways. The SLE towards the CTE. We've got an accident after Yeo Chew Kang Road. Lot of delays there. Is there anything else? No, there's nothing else, just that one. Stay within the speed limit, please. Make sure you've got everyone buckled up. Be safe as you drive today.
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0: That is Gareth Fernandez and Drew Chen with Sparkle. It's a National Day song. It is one of the best National Day songs we have had for years.
1: Are you just saying that because recently, and you'll find it at our Instagram for 1FM, we did the guess the National Day song.
0: No, I'm not saying that. It's just
1: we were so bad.
0: We were so bad at it. But then again, you know, they gave us
1: very obscure.
0: Yeah, la, you know, they played National Day songs that were only played in Yishun. You know what I mean? Like, I don't know. Anyway, but Sparkle is just such
1: really
0: an incredible
1: good.
0: Song.
1: So good. Yes.
0: So good.
1: Two thumbs up. I put three.
0: Well done, guys. Brilliant job. Okay, so the Bihun Challenge. Jill didn't get it. Lavi got, check this out, Jill. Lavi got within a hair of the answer.
1: Oh my goodness, I think I know what it is.
0: Okay, don't say, don't say. We do have a winner.
2: Hello.
1: Bihun Challenge!
0: Good morning, Andy.
2: Hi, Libby.
0: All right, Andy. We've got a super prize for you. All right?
1: Yep.
0: The average man does this for the first time at the age of 34. What is it?
2: Trim his ear hair.
1: That's oh right. My goodness, that was so
0: you were so close.
1: Close.
0: You were so
1: no!
0: close.
1: No!
0: She's so angry. Poor thing. What is Andy won?
1: You have won. Enjoy, yeah? Enjoy, yeah? The Try Everything package is $158 from the Sauna Bath House in House Longevity. It has chock full of these wonderful experiences. A hyperbaric oxygen chamber session that might just blow the ear hair off your ears. A week of sauna experience which might just soften your ear hair. I don't know. And one red light therapy session. Oh, I can't believe I was so close!
0: Congratulations, Andy!
2: Thank you, guys.
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0: So, National Day is just around the corner, and we on The Morning Drive are looking for old photos of Singapore. If you have old photos of Singapore, send them to us together with a voice note, and we'll try and put something together to celebrate our National Day. So, it's old photos of Singapore and your voice note telling us about the photo. When you send it through WhatsApp, the keyword is SG61, then your voice note and the photograph of Singapore. 8855 0913.
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4: These are your news headlines. I'm Joshua Vong. Catering company Gourmets has been charged with food safety offences following a gastroenteritis outbreak that affected 60 River Valley Primary School pupils. The charges include unhygienic food storage and premises, exceeding permitted meal bacteria levels, and false food labels. The Ministry of Education said it has tightened oversight of Gourmets while allowing its school catering services to continue. However, it did not explain why Gourmets is catering to schools despite the charges and to which schools they were providing the service to. The case will return to court on August 19th. A company and its director will be charged today with providing flag registration services to a UN-sanctioned vessel. Police in Singapore said the firm registered the vessel Petrol 8 in 2022, despite having reasonable grounds to believe it was blacklisted by the UN Security Council for transporting prohibited items from North Korea. The company will be charged with breaching Singapore's UN sanctions regulations, while the director faces charges of abetting the offence. If convicted, the director could face 10 years in jail and a $500,000 fine, and the company a $1 million fine. Those heading towards the National Stadium for the August 1st National Day preview and the August 9th parade are advised to first check the crowd at National Stadium real-time online map for crowd levels. The map can be found at the go.gov.sg website and will be available from 5 to 10pm on both days. Crowd control measures and security checks will be in place at both events. Authorities will close nearby areas, and trains may temporarily bypass certain MRT stations to ensure public safety if the crowds reach safety thresholds. Motorists should expect road closures, traffic delays, and parking restrictions, with illegally parked vehicles towed. Moving to world news, France and Spain are seeing some relief after days of devastating wildfires that force hundreds of thousands of people to flee. Authorities in both countries have begun easing emergency measures as firefighters gain ground against the biggest blazes. Fresh fires, however, have broken out elsewhere in Europe, including Greece, Portugal, Britain and Turkey. The fires come as much of Europe experiences another heatwave, with yesterday's average high temperature more than 3 degrees Celsius above the normal. And finally, British energy giant BP plans to cut about 700 jobs worldwide to boost profits and returns. According to an internal email, the reductions will affect around 8% of its production and operations roles. Frontline roles such as operators, technicians, and maintenance staff are unlikely to be affected. The cuts are part of the company's effort to reduce debt and refocus on oil and gas investments after scaling back its renewable energy ambitions.
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0: The PIE towards Changi, a vehicle broken down after Pasir Laba. It's just a hair's breadth away from Pasir Laba.
5: Oi!
0: Ang Mo Kio Avenue 10 towards Street 52, and at the junction of Street 52 and Street 54, traffic lights are faulty. That's about it for traffic. But just remember that PIE situation, just a hair after Pasir Laba.
5: Vehicles broken down. You stop this nonsense.
0: Stay within the speed limit, please. Make sure you have everyone buckled up. You've got a lot of people in the car. As long as there's a hair's breadth between them, they're okay. Drive safely.
5: I'm going to bring duct tape tomorrow, and I'm going to just put it on your ears and help you with some hair removal, okay? Okay? Then I'll feed it to you.
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0: It's 1978 and the Bee Gees have recorded another fantastic song. They performed it at Music for UNICEF concert in 1979, but that's not what we're worried about. What is very interesting about this song, and as you listen to it, it is quite amazing. This song took the longest to produce from the album Spirits Having Flown.
5: Okay.
0: It is the longest production time of any song on that album. Why? They took three-part harmonies and layered them.
5: Oh.
0: When you listen to this song, if you listen to it carefully, you will hear 27 voices.
5: Wow, really?
0: Just from layering three-part harmony over three-part harmony.
5: Oh.
0: There are 27 voices to be heard on this song. So here are the Bee Gees from 1978 and Too Much Heaven.

0: So yesterday we did a fantastic karaoke session at Rave.
1: Yes, we did.
0: Didn't we? It was so much fun. And at Rave, I met the frontman for a local band called Shrewsbury Road. They're playing tonight at a bar called Icon.
1: They've got
0: a gig at a bar called Icon. And we were talking about music and the kind of music they play.
1: Yeah.
0: And he says one of the songs they play is Cream's White Room, which I have not heard in years.
1: Okay.
0: And it was at one time one of those, when I was growing up, it was one of those songs that you always played.
1: Mm-hmm.
0: If you were a rock fan, you played Cream. And I told him that I would do this for Shrewsbury Road today.
1: Oh.
0: So here's a song for the boys from Shrewsbury Road. This is Cream and White Room.

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1: Let's have a look here. Okay, open up wide. Wow, there's a whole lot of stuff here. Happy news, health news, oh, food talk just around there, and oh, hey, where to go? An inspirational quote for the week too. 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
2: Hey, thundery showers and temperatures are hitting a high of 34.
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0: So this morning we ran a poll. Your weekend plan, you had two options: chong somewhere new or supermarket then go home. Believe it, supermarket then go home won by 58.
1: You see?
0: They got 58% of the
1: vote. You see, couples, especially after kids, right? That is your only date night.
0: Because you need
1: to get the grocery shopping done, and then there's no time to go anywhere else, you see.
0: I don't know, man.
1: That's the reality.
0: Supermarket date night.
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0: That's Garbage and Stupid Girl, the Flying Dutchman and Lavinia with you. Hope you've enjoyed your Friday morning.
1: Yeah, indeed. And remember, it's a Friday, so enjoy your weekend as well. What a great, fun show we had today.
0: Great show. It was a hair's breadth away from being brilliant.
1: Stop it! Jill? My little sound thing about me not being what? Okay. Play it now, please. Am I bitter? No. Okay, fine. I am not bitter. No.
0: But it was so brilliant because you got so close. It was.
1: Say again about hair's breadth.
0: It was perfect radio. For me, that's what I call perfect radio. You created perfect radio, and you did it with such ease.
1: Here it comes. I was thinking, like, there's no way after you'd be so sweet and nice about this.
0: No, but it's true. You did create perfect radio. You absolutely did. In that one moment.
1: So you are saying that you should be given the absolute license to do this to me again, eh?
0: No, I want you to win this. I mean, Jill's won it. You've won it with Kyle. You just need to win it with me.
1: I don't believe that he wants me to win it. I feel, right?
0: You see?
1: You know, Jill, I feel that.
0: Anyways, we're going to leave you in the hands of Sean Wee. He'll take you through the rest of morning and lunch. We'll be back up on Monday at 6 a.m.
1: It's just a packet of Bee Hood. It shouldn't be this hard.
0: Protect your peace. Guard your mind. And choose your battles wisely.
1: Buy me the bihun.
0: Have a great day and a wonderful weekend.
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2: These are your news headlines. I'm Joshua Vong. There are signs of a breakthrough in efforts to end the war in Gaza after Hamas said it had agreed to disarm under a US-backed peace plan. The announcement came after US President Donald Trump said his so-called Board of Peace had reached an agreement for the complete disarmament of Hamas and other armed groups. Mr. Trump said Israel would withdraw from Gaza in phases as disarmament is completed, calling the agreement a critical step towards a new Palestinian government. Israel has yet to comment. At home, Singapore fashion label Love Bonito says some customers' personal data may have been exposed in a security breach. The company says it discovered a vulnerability on its website on Sunday that allowed unauthorized access to some customer account information. The flaw was fixed the same day. Names, birth dates, email addresses, shipping addresses, and phone numbers may have been affected, along with the last four digits and expiry dates of payment cards. Love Bonito says full credit card details were not exposed. Wheelchair users have raised concerns over an LTA trial which allows strollers to share wheelchair bays on buses on a first-come, first-served basis. The Disabled People's Association says wheelchair users depend on these bays as the most accessible and affordable way to travel. It noted that families can choose to fold their strollers. However, wheelchairs cannot be folded when in use, and users must wait for the next bus if the bay is occupied. The LTA says it plans to gather more feedback during the six-month trial and balance the needs of the disabled community and families with young children. Hong Kong Land Holdings says it will buy Wheelock Place for $1.1 billion through its Singapore Central Private Real Estate Fund. The purchase from Wharf Real Estate Investment includes the Wheelock Place Mall on Orchard Road. Hong Kong Land said the acquisition will lift the fund's assets under management to $9.4 billion, bringing it closer to its target of $15 billion. Launched in February, the fund holds stakes in prime commercial properties, including Asia Square Tower 1 and One Raffles Link. And finally, Singaporean golfer Shannon Tan has made an impressive start to the Women's Open at the Royal Lithum and St. Anne's. The 22-year-old carded a 2-under-69 yesterday to finish the opening round tied for 8th. She overcame a double bogey on the 8th and another drop shot on the 12th to stay within 5 shots of leader Jinu Titikul of Thailand, who opened with a stunning 7-under-64. Shannon is scheduled to tee off in the second round at 9:26 p.m. Singapore time today.
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4: It's a Friday coming into your weekend or iPad days, as my daughter calls them. Yes. I don't know how the rule is in your household when it comes to using screens, iPads, that kind of thing. I know that for modern parents, it is probably the main problem that we stress about, try to manage, try to find the right balance. What are the guidelines right now? Let me tell you, because they've sort of evolved to this point in 2026, but I think it's really useful for parents to hear it. I've got screen time guidelines. I want to talk about that next. First, London Beat. This is 1FM.

0: Tracy Chapman on 1FM, and this is Shan here with ya. Alright, so every weekday from 10 to 1 it is the Music Mansion. I also call myself the Daytime Dad.
1: The Music Mansion with Shan Wee. Daytime Dad.
0: So, I think I'm not alone in saying that most parents are struggling to manage the concept of screen time at home. What's the correct amount? How to negotiate? And I thought this article was useful. It basically talks about how the guidelines have evolved over time to accept the reality of screens around us. So some countries have, you know, done a social media ban for under 16s, places like Australia, Denmark, France, UK. So this article is talking about the American Academy of Pediatrics. And so the modern guidelines for parents is this. For children 2 and under, there should be no screens. Children 2 to 5, it should be 1 hour per day. And ideally, the screen should be about, you know, math and reading, things like that. But when it comes to, you know, primary school, secondary school age kids, the focus has moved from trying to stipulate times and timing to the idea that some online content is better or worse than others, right? Which I think is a more realistic way to think of it. So for example, on the bad side is mindlessly scrolling on an Instagram or on YouTube or YouTube Shorts. Better and preferable is things like using your iPad to make digital art. Of course, we can see the benefits in that. Video chatting with friends and even playing those like multiplayer video games. The idea is that those ones at least are developing some sort of socialization, right? There's some socializing which is occurring when those things happen. And if you had to choose, of course, the less of two evils, those things are definitely better. So I think that is a bit more of a realistic way for parents to try and go about it. Although, of course, as we all know, the less screens, the better. But come on, as adults, do we do that for ourselves? Of course we don't.
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0: St. Elmo's Fire on 1FM. This is Shan here with you in the Music Mansion. Caring about your health, obviously. And we often hear about gut health. Oh, gut health is very, very important for complete body wellness and your longevity as well. So I've got a list here of 7 common foods which you probably have in your diet already, but you should be increasing them or getting them involved. What are the 7 foods that you want to have in your life for gut health? Let me tell you, that story is next.
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4: These are your news headlines. I'm Joshua Vong. There are signs of a breakthrough in efforts to end the war in Gaza after Hamas said it had agreed to disarm under a US-backed peace plan. The announcement came after US President Donald Trump said his so-called Board of Peace had reached an agreement for the complete disarmament of Hamas and other armed groups. Mr. Trump said Israel would withdraw from Gaza in phases as disarmament is completed, calling the agreement a critical step towards a new Palestinian government. Israel has yet to comment. At home, Singapore fashion label Love Bonito says some customers' personal data may have been exposed in a security breach. The company says it discovered a vulnerability on its website on Sunday that allowed unauthorized access to some customer account information. The flaw was fixed the same day. Names, birth dates, email addresses, shipping addresses, and phone numbers may have been affected, along with the last 4 digits and expiry dates of payment cards. Love Bonito says full credit card details were not exposed. Wheelchair users have raised concerns over an LTA trial which allows strollers to share wheelchair bays on buses on a first-come, first-served basis. The Disabled People's Association says wheelchair users depend on these bays as the most accessible and affordable way to travel. It noted that families can choose to fold their strollers. However, wheelchairs cannot be folded when in use, and users must wait for the next bus if the bay is occupied. The LTA says it plans to gather more feedback during the 6-month trial and balance the needs of the disabled community and families with young children. Hong Kong Land Holdings says it will buy Wheelock Place for $1.1 billion through its Singapore Central Private Real Estate Fund. The purchase from Wharf Real Estate Investment includes the Wheelock Place Mall on Orchard Road. Hong Kong Land said the acquisition will lift the fund's assets under management to $9.4 billion, bringing it closer to its target of $15 billion. Launched in February, the fund holds stakes in prime commercial properties, including Asia Square Tower 1 and 1 Raffles Link. And finally, Singaporean golfer Shannon Tan has made an impressive start to the Women's Open at the Royal Lytham and St. Anne's. The 22-year-old carded a 2-under-69 yesterday to finish the opening round tied for 8th. She overcame a double bogey on the 8th and another drop shot on the 12th to stay within 5 shots of leader Jinu Titikul of Thailand, who opened with a stunning 7-under-64. Shannon is scheduled to tee off in the second round at 9:26 p.m. Singapore time today.
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0: The KPE tunnel towards ECP. There's a breakdown at Tampines Road. And CTE towards AYE. Heavy traffic reported between Balestier Road and the PIE to Changi.
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0: It's Brimful of Asher, Corner Shop on 1FM. This is the Music Mansion. And just before that, we had an instrumental song from the American trumpet player Chuck Mangione. A track called Feels So Good. All right, this is Shan here with you, coming into your weekend and caring about your health, of course. So we often hear that gut health is super important. Gut health is going to affect everything going on all around your body and has a significant effect on your longevity. So I was just reading an article about how to get superior gut health, and they listed several food and drinks. Probably you already have these happening in your diet, but just a reminder, maybe get more of it going on in your daily food. So seven that I noticed: yogurt, chickpeas, apparently, cranberries, avocado, broccoli, coffee, and green tea. Yeah, that's what they list. They list those seven as being excellent to try to promote your gut health. So if you're planning on having those in your lunch today, good on you.
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0: That's Whitney on 1FM. This is Shan here in the Music Mansion with you on a Friday. Coming to the end of the week, and it is your last chance to win my prize for today. It's going to be coming up soon in my game Synonym Rolls, and the prize is a Mistral handheld vacuum worth $299. 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
2: These are your news headlines. I'm Joshua Vong. The Palestinian militant group Hamas says it has agreed to surrender its weapons under a US-backed peace plan in a potential breakthrough in efforts to end the war in Gaza. The announcement came after US President Donald Trump said his Board of Peace had reached an agreement for the complete disarmament of the group and all other armed factions in Gaza. In a post on Truth Social, Mr. Trump said Israeli forces would withdraw from Gaza in phases as disarmament is completed, while an international stabilization force would help secure the territory. He also thanked mediators from Egypt, Qatar, and Turkey. Israel has yet to comment. An expert panel appointed by the Ministry of Health has advised against a blanket age-based ban on social media. It says such a move could be counterproductive, as young people may simply find ways around it. Instead, the panel recommends tackling harmful features such as autoplay, infinite scrolling, and direct messaging from unknown adults. It says these features can affect young people's safety and mental health. The recommendations have been submitted to the government for consideration. Catering company Gourmets has been charged with food safety offences following a gastroenteritis outbreak that affected 60 River Valley Primary School pupils. The charges include unhygienic food storage and premises, exceeding permitted meal bacteria levels, and false food labels. The Ministry of Education said it has tightened oversight of Gourmets while allowing its school catering services to continue. However, it did not explain why Gourmets is catering to schools despite the charges and to which schools the company is providing the service to. The case will return to court on August 19th. Singapore authorities have opened investigations after a Palestinian flag was displayed at British band Massive Attack's concert on Wednesday. A video circulating on social media appears to show two people holding a Palestinian flag on stage during the performance at the Star Theatre. Police say reports were lodged, while the Infocom Media Development Authority is also looking into a possible breach of license conditions. Concert promoter Lushington says it will fully cooperate with authorities. Singapore prohibits the public display of foreign national emblems without a permit or exemption. And finally, European football's 55 member associations have voted to boycott future FIFA competitions if the governing body proceeds with plans to sell stakes in its tournaments to private investors. The decision came at an emergency UEFA meeting yesterday. The backlash follows FIFA's plan to create a commercial subsidiary to run its major competitions, including the World Cup, and allow private investors to buy minority stakes. UEFA insists the World Cup is not for sale, accusing FIFA of threatening the game's legacy and bypassing proper consultation. North and Central America's 41 CONCACAF member associations have also rejected the proposal.
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5: All right, just gone past 11 o'clock on your Friday. It's the last day of the week. It's the last day of the month. Look at that. We've come to the end of July. It's also your last chance to win this prize. Handheld vacuum priced at $299. This is from Mistral. Alright, that prize is coming up next in my game Synonym Rolls. For now though, the Cars. Shake it up on 1FM.

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13: This is Shan with you on 1FM. It is time for my musical game. I call it Synonym Rolls. And all this week, I've had this great prize for you. The prize is a Mistral handheld vacuum priced at $299. Yes. So I'm going to play the game and you can send in your WhatsApp guess. The first correct WhatsApp is going to be my winner for today.
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13: 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Right, if you've never played before, I am going to take a song title but change the words to synonyms. You have to identify the real song title. So today's song was released in 1987. A very fun, upbeat pop number. And my clue is this. Musical tempo will capture you. Musical tempo will capture you. All right, what's the actual song title? If you want to take a guess, send me your WhatsApp. WhatsApp number is 8855091.3. 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

0: That's Nickelback on 1FM. This is the Music Mansion. A great song coming up next. A throwback song, Casey and the Sunshine Band. That's the way. I like it. And I've been playing my game Synonym Rolls with a cool prize for this week, a Mistral handheld vacuum.
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0: Hi, this is the game where I take a song title but change all the words to synonyms. And so my clue was, this is a song from 1987, and my clue was, musical tempo will capture you. I was looking for Rhythm Is Gonna Get You, Gloria Estefan. Alright, thanks for the WhatsApp messages. Many, many messages coming through. But my first correct one, my winner, is Ian. Congrats, Ian! We've got your details. We'll be in touch. You are winning that Mistral handheld vacuum worth $299. And I'll be playing this game every weekday around the same time.
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9: These are your news headlines. I'm Joshua Vong. The Palestinian militant group Hamas says it has agreed to surrender its weapons under a US-backed peace plan in a potential breakthrough in efforts to end the war in Gaza. The announcement came after US President Donald Trump said his Board of Peace had reached an agreement for the complete disarmament of the group and all other armed factions in Gaza. In a post on Truth Social, Mr. Trump said Israeli forces would withdraw from Gaza in phases as disarmament is completed, while an international stabilization force would help secure the territory. He also thanked mediators from Egypt, Qatar, and Turkey. Israel has yet to comment. An expert panel appointed by the Ministry of Health has advised against a blanket age-based ban on social media. It says such a move could be counterproductive, as young people may simply find ways around it. Instead, the panel recommends tackling harmful features such as autoplay, infinite scrolling, and direct messaging from unknown adults. It says these features can affect young people's safety and mental health. The recommendations have been submitted to the government for consideration. Catering company Gourmets has been charged with food safety offences following a gastroenteritis outbreak that affected 60 River Valley Primary School pupils. The charges include unhygienic food storage and premises, exceeding permitted meal bacteria levels, and false food labels. The Ministry of Education said it has tightened oversight of Gourmets while allowing its school catering services to continue. However, it did not explain why Gourmets is catering to schools despite the charges and to which schools the company is providing the service to. The case will return to court on August 19th. Singapore authorities have opened investigations after a Palestinian flag was displayed at British band Massive Attack's concert on Wednesday. A video circulating on social media appears to show two people holding a Palestinian flag on stage during the performance at the Star Theatre. Police say reports were lodged, while the Infocom Media Development Authority is also looking into a possible breach of license conditions. Concert promoter Lushington says it will fully cooperate with authorities. Singapore prohibits the public display of foreign national emblems without a permit or exemption. And finally, European football's 55 member associations have voted to boycott future FIFA competitions if the governing body proceeds with plans to sell stakes in its tournaments to private investors. The decision came at an emergency UEFA meeting yesterday. The backlash follows FIFA's plan to create a commercial subsidiary to run its major competitions, including the World Cup, and allow private investors to buy minority stakes. UEFA insists the World Cup is not for sale, accusing FIFA of threatening the game's legacy and bypassing proper consultation. North and Central America's 41 CONCACAF member associations have also rejected the proposal.
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This is 1FM, and if you think our music is the best, well, we want you to be part of it. We want you to choose the music. All right, so there is one special segment where you can choose the songs. We do it every Friday at 3 p.m., and it's called the 60-Minute Music Takeover. So basically, why not this weekend take some time and give us your list, right? What's your list of songs? 15 songs is a good number for us to work with. So you simply send your list as a WhatsApp, include the keyword takeover so we can find it easily. And WhatsApp number is 88550913. And if you are chosen, your songs will be played on a given Friday. So today it is going to be Cleona is our 1FM fan choosing. I would describe her list as quite romantic. All right, so some of the songs she has chosen for today, Kenny Rogers and Lady.

0: and some Diana Ross. Yep, so if those are the kind of songs you like, make sure you tune in today, 3 to 4 p.m., because we're going to have the 60-minute music takeover.
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0: That is Stone Temple Pilots on 1FM. You are in the Music Mansion with me, Shan Wee. Some of the songs coming up soon. I've got Say Say Say, which is Paul McCartney, Michael Jackson. Also, Lady Marmalade. Yeah, the rebooted version that's coming up. And a quick reminder, if you do want to put in a song list for our 60-minute music takeover, ideally we're looking for like 15 songs, the kind of songs we play on 1FM, and then you send it as a WhatsApp with the word takeover, and the WhatsApp number is 88550913.
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2: These are your news headlines. I'm Joshua Vong. Financial news provider Bloomberg and one of its journalists have been ordered to pay $290,000 in legal costs. The order comes after they lost a defamation suit brought by Senior Minister K. Shanmugam and Trade and Industry Minister Tan Sy Leng over a Bloomberg article on their good-class bungalow property transactions. Earlier this month, the High Court awarded the ministers $230,000 each in damages after ruling the article had defamed them. The legal costs order followed a closed-door hearing that took place yesterday. Retrenchments in Singapore rose in the second quarter of the year, even as the labour market continued to grow. Figures from the Manpower Ministry show 4,500 people were laid off between April and June. That's a 17.5% increase from Q1 and the highest quarterly figure since late 2020. At the same time, total employment grew by 10,700, while unemployment held steady at 2%. MOM says labour demand remains resilient, although firms are likely to remain cautious in their hiring and wage decisions. Singapore fashion label Love Bonito says some customers' personal data may have been exposed in a security breach. The company says it discovered a vulnerability on its website on Sunday that allowed unauthorized access to some customer account information. The flaw was fixed on the same day. Names, birth dates, email addresses, shipping addresses, and phone numbers may have been affected, along with the last four digits and expiry dates of payment cards. Love Bonito says full credit card details were not exposed. In the US, a man from Georgia has been sentenced to 15 years in prison after giving his troubled son the rifle used to kill four people in a school shooting in 2024. Colin Gray was convicted of second-degree murder in the state's first case to hold a parent criminally responsible for a mass shooting carried out by their child. His 16-year-old son, Colt Gray, was sentenced earlier this week to life in prison without the possibility of parole for the attack. The case is part of a growing legal strategy in the US to prosecute parents over school shootings committed by their children. And finally, Singapore's Shanti Pereira has made history by becoming the first Singaporean sprinter to qualify for an individual Commonwealth Games final. The 29-year-old booked her place in the women's 200m final after clocking a season-best 22.81 seconds. She finished third in her semi-final in Glasgow to qualify eighth fastest overall. The reigning Asian Games champion is scheduled to return to the track for the final, which will take place at around 4:45 a.m. Singapore time.
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4: I just gone past 12 noon on your Friday. It's the last day of July, by the way. Coming close to National Day. I'm full of musical news, and actually there is one famous male British pop star who is getting a lot of heat right now, a lot of controversy, because he came out with a very pro-Israel song. Yeah. Who am I talking about? Full story is up next. First, Say Say Say, 1FM.

0: That is Ordinary Worlds on 1FM. This is Shan here with you. It is the Music Mansion. And some interesting music news here. There is one British pop star who's causing a lot of controversy because of his pro-Israel stance. I'm actually talking about Boy George. Apparently hurting a lot of people with his political message. So what's happened is Boy George came out with a song, like a new solo song, and it was titled We Will Dance Again. And in this song, there's lots of very pro-Israel lyrics and anti-Palestinian lyrics, I suppose. And We Will Dance Again is a reference to, remember in October 7th, Hamas attacked a dance music festival in Israel? It was immediately responded to with lots of online criticism. And there's a lot of hot water right now for Boy George. The first actual consequence is that he has dropped out or been fired from his newest sort of West End performance. So he was supposed to be part of the London production of Jesus Christ Superstar. He was supposed to be playing the role of King Herod. And this was supposed to start in like 2 days' time. They were doing rehearsals. He was one of the big names in the cast. And so he will not be part of that show. That was announced by his manager. So a lot of hot water surrounding Boy George right now.
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0: That's Britney Spears on 1FM, which reminds me, we have started our campaigning for the Greatest Hits of All Time Pop Edition. Would any Britney songs make it into the top 100? Well, we shall see. We give you 2 weeks of nominating songs, 2 weeks of voting, and then the countdown. So full details right now at our website if you want to go check it out, 1fm.sg. It is the Greatest Hits of All Time Pop Edition for this year. All right, coming up next, I'm going to throw back to this very cool song, You to Me Are Everything.
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0: 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I'm also going to look at this day in music, a few birthdays. I've got two drummers and a fat boy. Let me tell you who that is. Up next.
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5: These are your news headlines. I'm Joshua Vong. Financial news provider Bloomberg and one of its journalists have been ordered to pay $290,000 in legal costs. The order comes after they lost a defamation suit brought by Senior Minister K. Shanmugam and Trade and Industry Minister Tan Sy Leng over a Bloomberg article on their good-class bungalow property transactions. Earlier this month, the High Court awarded the ministers $230,000 each in damages after ruling the article had defamed them. The legal costs order followed a closed-door hearing that took place yesterday. Retrenchments in Singapore rose in the second quarter of the year, even as the labour market continued to grow. Figures from the Manpower Ministry show 4,500 people were laid off between April and June. That's a 17.5% increase from Q1 and the highest quarterly figure since late 2020. At the same time, total employment grew by 10,700, while unemployment held steady at 2%. MOM says labour demand remains resilient, although firms are likely to remain cautious in their hiring and wage decisions. Singapore fashion label Love Bonito says some customers' personal data may have been exposed in a security breach. The company says it discovered a vulnerability on its website on Sunday that allowed unauthorized access to some customer account information. The flaw was fixed on the same day. Names, birth dates, email addresses, shipping addresses, and phone numbers may have been affected, along with the last four digits and expiry dates of payment cards. Love Bonito says full credit card details were not exposed. In the US, a man from Georgia has been sentenced to 15 years in prison after giving his troubled son the rifle used to kill four people in a school shooting in 2024. Colin Gray was convicted of second-degree murder in the state's first case to hold a parent criminally responsible for a mass shooting carried out by their child. His 16-year-old son, Colt Gray, was sentenced earlier this week to life in prison without the possibility of parole for the attack. The case is part of a growing legal strategy in the US to prosecute parents over school shootings committed by their children. And finally, Singapore's Shanti Pereira has made history by becoming the first Singaporean sprinter to qualify for an individual Commonwealth Games final. The 29-year-old booked her place in the women's 200m final after clocking a season-best 22.81 seconds. She finished third in her semi-final in Glasgow to qualify eighth fastest overall. The reigning Asian Games champion is scheduled to return to the track for the final, which will take place at around 4:45 a.m. Singapore time.
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0: Hi, some slowdowns on the CTE. The CTE towards SLE. Heavy traffic goes from Merchant Road to Jalan Bahagia. And then the other direction, CTE towards AYE, reports of an accident around the PIE exits. And finally, ECP towards the city. There's a breakdown at the Changi exit.
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0: That's Kate Bush on 1FM. Incidentally, it was her birthday yesterday. 30th of July is the birthday for Kate Bush. She is 68 years old, by the way. And you know what? Looking at today's date, I do have some other birthdays for you. Let's find out.
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0: All right, 31st of July, birthdays. I've actually got two drummers. There is Bill Berry. So Bill Berry was the drummer for R.E.M. Although Bill Berry actually retired sort of halfway through their career to be a humble farmer. Yeah. He's 68 today. It's also a birthday for Will Champion. Will Champion is the drummer for Coldplay. Born in Southampton in England, Will Champion is 48 years old today. And it's also a birthday for one fat boy. I'm talking about Fat Boy Slim. So Fat Boy Slim is Norman Cook. Although actually his birth name was Quinton Cook. However, at school he got bullied because of his name Quinton, so he decided to choose another. And he chose Norman. I don't know, Norman is also not the coolest name in the world, but that's why he chose it. He's been in the English music scene for a long time. He was part of the House Martins, if you know that group, before becoming, you know, leading name in dance music as Fatboy Slim. Norman Cook is 63 years old today.
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0: Okay, the weather forecast. Afternoon showers expected, especially in the northwest.
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0: Poncan on 1FM. This has been Shan here with you in the Music Mansion. It's time for me to head out of the studio. Don't forget, it's Friday, and we do a little special segment called the 60-Minute Music Takeover. So at 3 p.m., 1FM fan Cleona will be choosing all of the music. 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
2: These are your news headlines. I'm Joshua Vong. The Land Transport Authority has announced four new MRT stations in the West as part of the final phase of the Cross Island Line. The 10-kilometre stretch will run underground, improving access to Taman Jurong, Jurong Industrial Estate and Jurong Island. There will be interchanges at Jurong Pier, connecting to the future Jurong Region Line, the Gold Circle, linking to the East-West Line. Work will begin next year and is expected to be completed by the late 2030s. Transport Minister Jeffrey Siow says the stations will improve links for residents and workers in the Western Industrial Estates to the rest of the island. Singapore is on track to meet its 2030 green building targets, with about two-thirds of the country's buildings now meeting green standards. The goal is for 80% of buildings to achieve green certification or environmental sustainability standards by the end of the decade. The building sector accounts for about one-fifth of Singapore's greenhouse gas emissions and is the country's second-largest consumer of electricity. Improving the energy efficiency of buildings is a key part of Singapore's efforts to cut its carbon footprint. Minister for Sustainability and the Environment Grace Fu says doing so will strengthen energy resilience and lower operating costs. Singapore authorities have opened investigations after British band Massive Attack displayed a Palestinian flag during a concert in Singapore on Wednesday. Video circulating online show two band members holding the flag on stage as the audience cheered. Police say reports were lodged and investigations are ongoing. The Infocom Media Development Authority is also looking into a possible breach of license conditions. Concert promoter Lushington says it will fully cooperate with the authorities. Singapore does not allow the public display of foreign national emblems without a permit or exemption. Moving to world news, France and Spain are seeing some relief after days of devastating wildfires that force hundreds of thousands of people to flee. Authorities in both countries have begun easing emergency measures as firefighters gain ground against the biggest blazes. Fresh fires, however, have broken out elsewhere in Europe, including Greece, Portugal, the UK and Turkey. The fires come as much of Europe experiences another heat wave, with yesterday's average high temperature more than 3 degrees Celsius above normal. And finally, back home, Yishun residents and history buffs can now explore the town's past through a newly refreshed heritage trail. The self-guided trail features two walking routes spanning 17 landmarks. Together, they trace Yishun's transformation from the home of the Orang Selita and sprawling plantations to the modern town it is today. New stops include historic places of worship and community landmarks, offering a glimpse into the people, communities and culture that have shaped Yishun over the decades.
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5: And good afternoon, the weekend all supporters. 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Also, the 60-minute music takeover by Cleona at 3 o'clock. And we keep the Friday vibes going with some of the greatest songs of all time here on 1FM. 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

0: 1FM 91.3, that's the Escape Club. Formed in London from the remains of two bands, the Expressos and Mad Shadows. First gig as the Escape Club was an unexpected success. Albeit at a small club, but a few people started to dance to their songs. Gave them the feeling that that was going to work. You know, the group that they just formed was going to work, and their instincts were spot on. More pub and club gigs followed, and then a record deal, and that's when the hit singles started to come, Fast and Furious. Hope you're having a lovely day, or in the middle of an equally lovely lunch. Thank you for making us a part of your listening choice. Still to come, take that. And after this, these, the session musician and the singer, with his massive hit from 1988, a song that was originally meant for another singer you may have heard of him, Keith Sweat. Just Got Paid is next, by Johnny Kemp.
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0: 1FM 913, that's a new edition, Mr. Telephone Man. That sounds like a Ray Parker Jr. song. Well, it does to me. The more I listen to it, then it's because it was written by the man himself. In fact, he wrote it back in the 70s. First recorded by a Jamaican artist named Junior Tucker. Before that hit version by New Edition did so well for them. Philip Chu with you on a Friday. Might be feeling the weekend vibes already, especially since it's drawing ever closer. I hope it'll turn out just the way you want it. All right, almost time to pull out a song from the 70s as we bring on another 1FM throwback. The only hit singer by hit single by singer-songwriter Alan O'Day, who wrote it, recorded it in two takes, and had a number one hit with it in 1977, Undercover Angel, coming up after the news headlines and traffic updates.
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3: These are your news headlines. I'm Joshua Vong. The Land Transport Authority has announced four new MRT stations in the west as part of the final phase of the Cross Island Line. The 10-kilometre stretch will run underground, improving access to Taman Jurong, Jurong Industrial Estate and Jurong Island. There will be interchanges at Jurong Pier, connecting to the future Jurong Region Line, the Gull Circle, linking to the East-West Line. Work will begin next year and is expected to be completed by the late 2030s. Transport Minister Jeffrey Siow says the stations will improve links for residents and workers in the Western Industrial Estates to the rest of the island. Singapore is on track to meet its 2030 green building targets, with about two-thirds of the country's buildings now meeting green standards. The goal is for 80% of buildings to achieve green certification or environmental sustainability standards by the end of the decade. The building sector accounts for about one-fifth of Singapore's greenhouse gas emissions and is the country's second largest consumer of electricity. Improving the energy efficiency of buildings is a key part of Singapore's efforts to cut its carbon footprint. Minister for Sustainability and the Environment Grace Fu says doing so will strengthen energy resilience and lower operating costs. Singapore authorities have opened investigations after British band Massive Attack displayed a Palestinian flag during a concert in Singapore on Wednesday. Video circulating online show two band members holding the flag on stage as the audience cheered. Police say reports were lodged and investigations are ongoing. The Infocom Media Development Authority is also looking into a possible breach of license conditions. Concert promoter Lushington says it will fully cooperate with the authorities. Singapore does not allow the public display of foreign national emblems without a permit or exemption. Moving to world news, France and Spain are seeing some relief after days of devastating wildfires that force hundreds of thousands of people to flee. Authorities in both countries have begun easing emergency measures as firefighters gain ground against the biggest blazes. Fresh fires, however, have broken out elsewhere in Europe, including Greece, Portugal, the UK and Turkey. The fires come as much of Europe experiences another heatwave, with yesterday's average high temperature more than 3 degrees Celsius above normal. And finally, back home, Yishun residents and history buffs can now explore the town's past through a newly refreshed heritage trail. The self-guided trail features two walking routes spanning 17 landmarks. Together, they trace Yishun's transformation from the home of the Orang Selita and sprawling plantations to the modern town it is today. New stops include historic places of worship and community landmarks, offering a glimpse into the people, communities and culture that have shaped Yishun over the decades.
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4: 1FM traffic. Heavy traffic on Balestier Road towards Upper Thomson and Thomson between Moulman Road and Serangoon Road. Roadworks on the ECP towards the city. Out of Changi to avoid Lane 1. And there is a broken down vehicle on the BKE towards the PIE after the SLE.
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0: FM 91.3, Paula Abdul and Opposites Attract. Not only did it top the chart, it also won a Grammy Award for Best Short Form Music Video for its groundbreaking mix of live action and animation in the music video for the song, featuring Paula Abdul dancing with a cartoon cat. If you're still thinking about it, well, we welcome your entries for the 60-minute music takeover, an hour of the music for by you, coming up, of course, on a Friday. And today we're going to play Triona's selection at 3 o'clock, so you could be like her, having your playlist played on a Friday. 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With your name, of course, and if we choose your songs, your selection, I will play on a Friday between 3 and 4 o'clock, okay? So get it to me soon, okay? In the while, we have weather updates. And right after the weather, one of this year's NDP songs by Jasmine Soko, You'll Be Okay.
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0: Partly cloudy and sunny afternoon is the forecast for today. Maximum temperature 34 degrees Celsius.
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0: OneFM 91.3, the Spice Girls, Viva Forever. Well, they meant it. They'll always be the Spice Girls, even though Victoria has moved on. Doesn't look like she'll be performing with them again as a Spice Girl because, well, she has moved on. News headlines just ahead, more of the bigger songs after that. But we'll squeeze one more song in before that by Sir Elton John.
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2: These are your news headlines. I'm Ahmad Akhtar. Retrenchments in Singapore rose in the second quarter, even as the labour market continued to grow. Figures from the Ministry of Manpower show 4,500 people were laid off between April and June, a 17.5% increase from Q1 and the highest quarterly figure since late 2020. At the same time, total employment grew by 10,700, while unemployment held steady at 2%. MOM says labour demand remains resilient, but firms are likely to remain cautious in their hiring and wage decisions. A new mode of public transport could be on the way for Tuas South. The Land Transport Authority is studying the feasibility of a bus rapid transit, or BRT, system that uses high-capacity buses or trackless trams running on dedicated lanes. The aim is to provide faster, more reliable connections between industrial estates, Tuas Port and nearby MRT stations. Transport Minister Jeffrey Siow says the BRT aims to complement the existing public transport network amid the growing travel demand in the area. SPH Media has awarded scholarships to 5 aspiring journalists. The awards include the new Tamil Media Scholarship, supported by the Ministry of Digital Development and Information, to nurture young talent for the Tamil media industry. Recipients will pursue degrees spanning journalism, psychology, information systems, and Chinese language and literature at universities in Singapore and overseas. SPH Media has also launched a 24-month management associate program for fresh graduates, with applications opening on August the 14th. In Japan, experts believe a gas leak caused the deadly explosion that ripped through a shopping mall in Kumamoto after last week's powerful earthquake. The blast struck about 80 minutes following the quake, after around 3,000 shoppers and staff had already evacuated. Still, 3 store workers were killed in the explosion. Police later reported smelling gas inside the building. Experts believe the earthquake may have ruptured liquefied petroleum gas pipes, allowing gas to accumulate before it was ignited. The U.S. has apologized after displaying a map of Africa with every country mislabeled during a presentation at an international AIDS conference in Brazil. The blunder sparked criticism after attendees shared screenshots online. A Reuters analysis found the image carried a watermark indicating it had been created using OpenAI tools. The U.S. State Department has taken full responsibility for the mistake, saying a staff member made last-minute changes to the presentation.
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5: It is past 2 p.m. on the hour, and it is good to have you with us this time of the day. In this hour, we'll get you to play the Lincoln Challenge with a Honey and Bloom collection worth $100 to be won. Heading off the hour, it's Hanson

0: 1FM 91.3, Alicia Keys, and the first single was Fallen, which was number one for 6 weeks, and she was only 20 years old at the time, but she wrote that song 3 years earlier. So that was when she became the superstar that we've grown to admire as she grew from strength to strength musically. Hope you're having the best of afternoons before the weekend kicks off again. Some more good ones for your listening pleasure on the playlist. Coming up, another first hit, well, first solo hit in the case of George Michael, title track from his debut solo album, Faith.
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0: 1FM 91.3 Dido, and thank you. Well, thanks for having us on today. It is, of course, the 31st of July, and tomorrow is a brand new month. Anyway, the 9th edition of the Greatest Hits of All Time Countdown is coming soon. This year, we are taking you back to the 80s, 90s, and early 2000s. The pop edition is the ultimate nostalgia trip. 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Okay, you can nominate as many songs as you like, but ultimately, you know that only 100 will make the countdown. So get your nominations in now at 1fm.sg/913greatest hits. And you could win a Jeju-inspired performance dining experience for two worth $400 from Jeju Hanyo, which is an immersive dining experience inspired by the legendary divers of Jeju. 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So a very unique and memorable dining experience unlike any other in Singapore. And by the way, nominations close 9th August, 11:59 p.m. News headlines on the way, traffic, and then we'll backtrack to the 70s with a song that you'll find more than familiar, not just by singing along to it, but also being able to form the letters YMCA with your arms, whether you want to admit it or not. 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
3: These are your news headlines. I'm Ahmad Akhtar. Retrenchments in Singapore rose in the second quarter, even as the labour market continued to grow. Figures from the Ministry of Manpower show 4,500 people were laid off between April and June, a 17.5% increase from Q1 and the highest quarterly figure since late 2020. At the same time, total employment grew by 10,700, while unemployment held steady at 2%. MOM says labour demand remains resilient, but firms are likely to remain cautious in their hiring and wage decisions. A new mode of public transport could be on the way for Tuas South. The Land Transport Authority is studying the feasibility of a bus rapid transit, or BRT, system that uses high-capacity buses or trackless trams running on dedicated lanes. The aim is to provide faster, more reliable connections between industrial estates, Tuas Port, and nearby MRT stations. Transport Minister Jeffrey Siow says the BRT aims to complement the existing public transport network amid the growing travel demand in the area. SPH Media has awarded scholarships to 5 aspiring journalists. The awards include the new Tamil Media Scholarship, supported by the Ministry of Digital Development and Information, to nurture young talent for the Tamil media industry. Recipients will pursue degrees spanning journalism, psychology, information systems, and Chinese language and literature at universities in Singapore and overseas. SPH Media has also launched a 24-month management associate program for fresh graduates, with applications opening on August the 14th. In Japan, experts believe a gas leak caused the deadly explosion that ripped through a shopping mall in Kumamoto after last week's powerful earthquake. The blast struck about 80 minutes following the quake, after around 3,000 shoppers and staff had already evacuated. Still, 3 store workers were killed in the explosion. Police later reported smelling gas inside the building. Experts believe the earthquake may have ruptured liquefied petroleum gas pipes, allowing gas to accumulate before it was ignited. The US has apologized after displaying a map of Africa with every country mislabeled during a presentation at an international AIDS conference in Brazil. The blunder sparked criticism after attendees shared screenshots online. A Reuters analysis found the image carried a watermark indicating it had been created using OpenAI tools. The U.S. State Department has taken full responsibility for the mistake, saying a staff member made last-minute changes to the presentation.
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0: All right, slow down in traffic on the PIE towards Tuas between the CTE City and Jalan Eunos. Heavy traffic as well on the CTE towards the AYE at the PIE Changi exit, and there are roadworks on the ECP towards the city after Marine Parade in Lane 1.
4: Legends never die, and neither do these songs.

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0: Yeah, so what do those two artists have in common? If you didn't have the answer and you're first in with the correct answer, well, you will win a Honey and Bloom collection worth $100 to enjoy all natural artisan honey from Poland, cultivated by a family-run bee garden, at the same time getting a taste of their unique flavors of honey blended with natural fruits, nuts, and spices. 8855-0913 to WhatsApp. First in with the right answer wins. Weather and then the music of Michael Learns to Rock.
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8: Partly cloudy and sunny this afternoon. Temperature high of 34 degrees Celsius.
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0: FM 91.3. That's Chris Isaac, Wicked Game. So we have a winner, Lisa Tang, who correctly said both singers, Norman Cook, that is AKA, of course, Fatboy Slim, and Lobo celebrate their birthdays today, 31st of July. That is correct. Congratulations to you, Lisa. You deserve to win a Honey and Bloom collection worth $100 to spend on all their all-natural artisan honey with unique flavors of honey blended with natural fruits, nuts, and spices. It's honeyandbloom.sg if you'd like to know more about them. Congratulations to all our winners this week and to Honey and Bloom for the prizes. And we've got news headlines coming up next. And in the next hour, the 60-minute music takeover featuring the selection sent in by Cleona.
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6: These are your news headlines. I'm Ahmad Akhtar. The Land Transport Authority has announced four new MRT stations in the West as part of the final phase of the Cross Island Line. The 10-kilometre stretch will run underground, improving access to Taman Jurong, Jurong Industrial Estate and Jurong Island. There will be interchanges at Jurong Pier connecting to the future Jurong Region Line and Gull Circle linking to the East-West Line. Work will begin next year and is expected to be completed in the late 2030s. A Singapore-based research organization has joined the race to develop the first vaccine for the rare Bundibugyo strain of Ebola. Hillman Laboratories will produce initial vaccine doses for clinical trials, with testing expected to begin in about 6 months. There is currently no approved vaccine for the strain, which is behind the latest outbreak in the Democratic Republic of the Congo. The project is backed by up to $8.5 million from the Coalition for Epidemic Preparedness Innovations. A Skyscanner survey has found that Singapore couples see taking their first holiday together as the most exciting relationship milestone. Nearly half of respondents ranked it ahead of a first kiss or holding hands for the first time. Dating experts say traveling together is often the first real test of a couple's compatibility. The poll of over 1,000 respondents also showed Tokyo topping the list of preferred destinations for a couple's first trip, followed by Seoul, Taipei, and Bangkok. Indonesian authorities have arrested a Malaysian Airlines pilot accused of smuggling more than 26 kilograms of MDMA drugs into Jakarta from Kuala Lumpur. Customs officials say a urine test later showed he had used cocaine and methamphetamine. Investigators believe the man is part of an international syndicate and had smuggled drugs into Indonesia twice before. If convicted, the 39-year-old could face the death penalty. Palestinian militant group Hamas says it has agreed to surrender its weapons under a U.S.-backed peace plan. The announcement came after U.S. President Donald Trump said his Board of Peace has reached an agreement for the complete disarmament of the group and all other armed factions in Gaza. Calling it a monumental step towards lasting peace and security, Mr. Trump said Israeli forces would also withdraw from Gaza in phases, while an international stabilization force would help secure the territory. Israel has not publicly responded to the announcement.
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7: 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Music has always been such a big part of my life, especially hits from the 80s and 90s, which were some of my most memorable years. 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
3: I chose Heaven's What I Feel because it's such an uplifting song. 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

0: Well, FM 91.3, that's the late Peeble Bryson, Can You Stop the Rain, chosen by Cleona for a takeover selection. And it is a playlist that we're playing for this Friday, 60-minute music takeover. 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To 8855-0913 with the keyword takeover along with your name, of course. All right, back to Cleona's playlist after this with the duet of Whitney Houston and Enrique Iglesias. And Cleona will also be telling us why she chose this hit duet after this.
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3: I chose Could I Have This Kiss Forever because it's such a groovy, uplifting duet. The chemistry between the two singers is just wonderful. The rhythm is infectious, and it always puts me in a happy mood.

0: 1FM 91.3, that's Eurythmics featuring as well Stevie Wonder on guest harmonica. There Must Be an Angel Playing with My Heart, another favorite of Cleona's, who takes over the music for this hour as we play her selection on the 60-minute music takeover. Hope you've been enjoying it. And after news and traffic, Luther Vandross and Kenny Rogers.
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2: 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An inspirational quote for the week too. 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
7: These are your news headlines. I'm Ahmad Akhtar. The Land Transport Authority has announced four new MRT stations in the west as part of the final phase of the Cross Island Line. The 10-kilometer stretch will run underground, improving access to Taman Jurong, Jurong Industrial Estate and Jurong Island. There will be interchanges at Jurong Pier connecting to the future Jurong Region Line and Gull Circle linking to the East-West Line. Work will begin next year and is expected to be completed in the late 2030s. A Singapore-based research organization has joined the race to develop the first vaccine for the rare Bundibugyo strain of Ebola. Hillman Laboratories will produce initial vaccine doses for clinical trials, with testing expected to begin in about 6 months. There is currently no approved vaccine for the strain, which is behind the latest outbreak in the Democratic Republic of the Congo. The project is backed by up to $8.5 million from the Coalition for Epidemic Preparedness Innovations. A Skyscanner survey has found that Singapore couples see taking their first holiday together as the most exciting relationship milestone. Nearly half of respondents ranked it ahead of a first kiss or holding hands for the first time. Dating experts say traveling together is often the first real test of a couple's compatibility. The poll of over 1,000 respondents also showed Tokyo topping the list of preferred destinations for a couple's first trip, followed by Seoul, Taipei, and Bangkok. Indonesian authorities have arrested a Malaysian Airlines pilot accused of smuggling more than 26 kilograms of MDMA drugs into Jakarta from Kuala Lumpur. Customs officials say a urine test later showed he had used cocaine and methamphetamine. Investigators believe the man is part of an international syndicate and had smuggled drugs into Indonesia twice before. If convicted, the 39-year-old could face the death penalty. Palestinian militant group Hamas says it has agreed to surrender its weapons under a U.S.-backed peace plan. The announcement came after U.S. President Donald Trump said his Board of Peace has reached an agreement for the complete disarmament of the group and all other armed factions in Gaza. Calling it a monumental step towards lasting peace and security, Mr. Trump said Israeli forces would also withdraw from Gaza in phases, while an international stabilization force would help secure the territory. Israel has not publicly responded to the announcement.
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0: 1FM traffic. All right, heavy traffic on the CTE towards the SLE between Jalan Bahagia and Merchant Road. There are roadworks on the ECP in the direction of the city after KPE's TPE in lane 1 and a broken down vehicle on the PIE towards Changi after Bukit Batok East Avenue 3 in lane 5. 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
8: Lady by Kenny Rogers is one of those timeless classics that never grows old. 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

0: Well, FM 91.3, Good Times Greatest Hits. Westlife, one of their 14 UK number ones, Flying Without Wings. I think it's a great song. So props to the songwriters, Steve Mack and Wayne Hector, playing Cleona's selection on the 60 Minute Music Takeover this Friday afternoon. Still to come, Diana Ross, as well as Mariah Carey and Boyz II Men.
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0: Meanwhile, weather-wise for us, partly cloudy and sunny as well, a high of 34 degrees Celsius.
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3: One sweet day holds a very special place in my heart. It's a touching reminder not to wait until it's too late to tell the people we love how much they mean to us. Life is precious, and this beautiful song reminds me to treasure every moment with those who matter most. Because tomorrow is never.

0: 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I would say she's had the staying power, having been, you know, had a long established career as a member of the Supremes in the 60s and as a solo artist throughout the 70s, 80s and 90s, if you include that song, which was released in 1991. Well, that should do it for this Friday's 60-minute music takeover featuring the selection of Cleona. Thank you for a nice selection of songs. If you would like to have your songs played for an hour, keep your list coming in for the 60-minute music takeover. 8855-0913, keyword takeover. I'm Philip Q. Thank you for listening. You have a great weekend. Coming up next, Carol on the Escapade.
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2: These are your news headlines. I'm Ahmad Akhtar. Tougher penalties for traffic offences are coming into force from January the 1st next year after road fatalities hit a 10-year high in 2025. The traffic police will lower the suspension threshold for most drivers to 18 points from the current 24. Under this new regime, a motorist who beats a red light while speeding could be suspended immediately, as the two offences would accumulate 18 demerit points. Probationary motorists will also have a lower threshold, with their licences revoked after accumulating 12 points instead of 13. Rules related to suspensions will also become stricter for both first-time and repeat offenders. The jail sentence for a former police officer involved in one of Singapore's worst fatal domestic worker abuse cases has been increased from 10 to 11 and a half years. Kevin Chelvam was convicted over the abuse of Myanmar domestic worker Piang Naidon, who died in 2016, weighing just 24 kilograms. The High Court allowed the prosecution's appeal after finding one of his original jail terms was too lenient. The 47-year-old's ex-wife, the main abuser, was sentenced to 30 years in prison in 2021, the longest jail term imposed in Singapore for a domestic worker abuse case. Financial news provider Bloomberg and one of its journalists have been ordered to pay $290,000 in legal costs in the defamation suit involving ministers K. Shanmugam and Tan Sri Leng. This is on top of the $230,000 in damages they need to pay each of the ministers. Earlier this month, the news agency and its reporter Lo De Wei lost a defamation suit over an article that discussed the two cabinet leaders' good-class bungalow property transactions. The legal costs order followed a closed-door hearing that took place yesterday. In world news, France and Spain are seeing some relief after days of devastating wildfires that forced hundreds of thousands of people to flee. Authorities in both countries have begun easing emergency measures as firefighters gain ground against the biggest blazes. However, fires have broken out elsewhere in Europe, including Greece, Portugal, Britain, and Turkey, as much of Europe experiences another heat wave, with yesterday's average high temperature more than 3 degrees Celsius above normal. The US has apologized after displaying a map of Africa with every country mislabeled during a presentation at an international AIDS conference in Brazil. The blunder sparked criticism after attendees shared screenshots online. A Reuters analysis found the image carried a watermark indicating it had been created using OpenAI tools. The US State Department has taken full responsibility for the mistake, saying a staff member made last-minute changes to the presentation.
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6: Good afternoon, it's a TGI Friday, and hopefully you've got those Friday feels putting you in a good mood for the weekend. Carol with you all the way till 8 o'clock. And on the show today, my very last set of vouchers for you to go check out Over Easy over at the Fullerton area. And they're so well known for timeless American classics like burgers, pizzas, pastas, linguine, all-day breakfast, and so much more. Okay, so hang tight for that. $150 worth of vouchers up for grabs. And also, a very fun couple perfume-making workshop from Centopia to be given away, and that's worth $250. If you've never tried something like this, I highly recommend it. Loads of fun, okay? Meanwhile, let's get things going with Sugar Ray. It's every morning right here on 1FM 91.3.

0: 1FM 91.3 De La Soul with me, myself and I. 4:15 on a Friday. How's it going? Carol with you as we get ready to wrap things up at work and get ready for the weekend together. And coming up on the show today around about 5 o'clock, I've got a very interesting guest joining me in the form of Chung Ying Tong. Now, she is a former filmmaker and she and her friend Nicholas realized that we make a lot of waste on a daily basis. And where does all this rubbish go? So they decided to do something about it. And one thing they came up with was an upcycled Songhe rice bag that got turned into a very usable shoe bag. Yeah, and guess what? That Songhe rice bag caught the attention of the internet and it sold out within 24 hours. My goodness, a Songhe rice bag is something we don't think twice about throwing away, right? After you're done with the rice, out it goes, or maybe into the recycling bin and then God knows where that goes. But she decided, you know what? We can actually turn this into a very useful everyday item, and that's exactly what she did, and lots of people are absolutely loving it. Now, if you want to see pictures of this Songhe rice bag, there's actually a wait list for it right now. You can head over to their Instagram account. It's the Interchange CC. And yes, at 5 p.m., Ying Tong will be joining us here in the studio and on Facebook Live to tell us more about these very difficult to recycle materials and what you can do with it. All right, so do stay tuned for that. Meanwhile, stay close. Coming up shortly, music from Oasis and Kim Carnes.
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0: Catherine Archer and Sleeping Satellite here on 1FM 91.3, Good Times Greatest Hits. How's it going? Carol with you. It is the 31st of July. It's also day 11 of 20 of my mother-in-law's visit to Singapore from the UK, along with my 12-year-old niece. And today, she had some lovely mooncakes from Old Saint Chun, and she was very impressed indeed. It was her first time trying mooncake, and she gave the red bean flavor that comes with a bit of oolong tea flavor as well. 10 out of 10, which is a pretty big deal, I gotta say, for someone who has never tried mooncakes before. And her other favorite was the black sesame flavor, followed by the normal lotus paste that you get, which is my favorite as well. And then she also had some pandan chiffon cake, which is kind of funny because my mother-in-law was just recommending it to her yesterday, and today suddenly over at Old Saint Chun, some pandan chiffon cake appeared, and she too fell in love with that one, gave it a 9 out of 10, said it was very moist, beautiful bouncy texture as well. So yes, we also had a wonderful time learning how to make some Chinese knots. Nice to have a little bit of a hands-on workshop kind of experience while you're on holiday, isn't it? So yes, highly recommend Old Saint Chun mooncakes. Very yummy indeed, especially the red bean flavor. It's not too overpowering, not too red beany, if you know what I mean. And my niece Sophie, right, who's 12, also wanted to share with you. She's like, can you please tell your listeners about what happened to my grandma at the zoo? So yesterday was a pretty busy day, or was it the day before? They were at the zoo, and while they were watching the bird show, there was a presentation. While watching the bird show, my mother-in-law actually got pooped on by this bird. And it was apparently on her hair, going down her face, into her eyes as well. And onto a blouse. Unfortunately, she had a spare top with her, which she could quickly change into. But she wants to thank the lovely, kind person next to her who actually offered an entire packet of wet wipes to clean up. So yes, my poor mother-in-law got pooped on. She had some zoo poo on her. But yeah, and I told her, you know what? This kind of thing is actually good luck. You know, can you, you might want to consider picking out four numbers or something like that. So yes, it's been a very eventful holiday so far. And yesterday, my goodness, after a big lunch at Permata, she was actually over at Bugis. My mother-in-law went to Bugis, went to the Tiger shop that I recommended for stationery. After that, they went over to Boat Quay and Clark Quay, even got on the boat experience, the river cruise. After that, went all the way to Vivo City because they wanted some ice blended drinks, some vanilla ice blended from Coffee Bean. And I said to her, you know what, Coffee Bean is all over Singapore. It's kind of like McDonald's, so you don't have to go to Vivo City just to have it. But they did, but they did. So yes, my mother-in-law is on a mission to bring my niece to all the lovely places. I gotta give her some claps for that, because usually she's just the kind of person who likes to chill. So she's been working hard. All right, so meanwhile, do stay coming up shortly. We've got a quick check on the news and traffic, then back with a throwback tune from Eric Carmen, All By Myself.
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8: These are your news headlines. I'm Ahmad Akhtar. Tougher penalties for traffic offences are coming into force from January the 1st next year after road fatalities hit a 10-year high in 2025. The traffic police will lower the suspension threshold for most drivers to 18 points from the current 24. Under this new regime, a motorist who beats a red light while speeding could be suspended immediately, as the two offences would accumulate 18 demerit points. Probationary motorists will also have a lower threshold, with their licences revoked after accumulating 12 points instead of 13. Rules related to suspensions will also become stricter for both first-time and repeat offenders. The jail sentence for a former police officer involved in one of Singapore's worst fatal domestic worker abuse cases has been increased from 10 to 11 and a half years. Kevin Chalvam was convicted over the abuse of Myanmar domestic worker Piang Nai Don, who died in 2016, weighing just 24 kilograms. The High Court allowed the prosecution's appeal after finding one of his original jail terms was too lenient. The 47-year-old's ex-wife, the main abuser, was sentenced to 30 years in prison in 2021, the longest jail term imposed in Singapore for a domestic worker abuse case. Financial news provider Bloomberg and one of its journalists have been ordered to pay $290,000 in legal costs in the defamation suit involving ministers K. Shanmugam and Tan Si Leng. This is on top of the $230,000 in damages they need to pay each of the ministers. Earlier this month, the news agency and its reporter Lo De-wei lost a defamation suit over an article that discussed the two cabinet leaders' good-class bungalow property transactions. The legal costs order followed a closed-door hearing that took place yesterday. In world news, France and Spain are seeing some relief after days of devastating wildfires that forced hundreds of thousands of people to flee. Authorities in both countries have begun easing emergency measures as firefighters gain ground against the biggest blazes. However, fires have broken out elsewhere in Europe, including Greece, Portugal, Britain, and Turkey, as much of Europe experiences another heat wave, with yesterday's average high temperature more than 3 degrees Celsius above normal. The US has apologized after displaying a map of Africa with every country mislabeled during a presentation at an international AIDS conference in Brazil. The blunder sparked criticism after attendees shared screenshots online. A Reuters analysis found the image carried a watermark indicating it had been created using OpenAI tools. The U.S. State Department has taken full responsibility for the mistake, saying a staff member made last-minute changes to the presentation.
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0: On the roads, do look out for a breakdown on the SLE towards the CTE after Lentor Avenue. On the PIE towards Changi, there's a breakdown after Toa Payoh exit 16A. PIE towards Tuas, breakdown at CTE SLE exit. And on the PIE towards Changi, a breakdown after Tengah Boulevard. Do drive safe.
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Pointer Sisters and I'm here on 1FM 91.3, and yes, hopefully you're jumping for joy now that the weekend is almost here. 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
0: Mostly cloudy and temperatures are currently at 32 degrees Celsius.
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0: Collins, You Can't Hurry Love, taking us close to 5 o'clock on this Friday evening. How's it going? Carol with you. Time for us to have a little fun in Drive Time Trivia. And today's question, courtesy of our listener, Derek. Yeah, thank you so much. And Derek wants to know if you have the answer to this question. Now, only 23% of Singaporeans have this. Okay, what do you reckon it is? Only 23% of Singaporeans have this, although a whole lot more should. But we don't. Do I have one? I don't think I have one either. My goodness. Okay, that's a bit alarming. All right, so let's see if we can figure this one out. 23% of Singaporeans have this. 8855-0913 on WhatsApp. And do stay. Coming up shortly, a quick check on news and traffic. YFM
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0: Look out for a breakdown on the AYE towards Tuas after Normanton Park. Avoid lane 5. SLE towards BKE, a breakdown after TPE. PIE towards Changi, vehicle breakdown at Adam Road entrance. And on Ang Mo Kio Avenue 1 towards Upper Thompson, look out for an obstacle after CTE. You want to avoid lane 3. Keep calm, drive safe.
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8: These are your news headlines. I'm Ahmad Akhtar. The Singapore Food Agency is introducing a new grant to help local farms cope with rising operating costs linked to the Middle East conflict. The one-off support will help offset higher fuel, fertilizer, energy, and freight costs to keep the local food production stable. The grant will be available to licensed farms producing vegetables, eggs, and seafood, although the amount of funding has not been disclosed. More details will be released to eligible farms next month. Standard Chartered is transferring some of its credit card and personal loan customers in Singapore to Trust Bank from September. Trust is jointly owned by Standard Chartered and FairPrice Group. The account transfer is aimed at expanding Trust's retail banking business, while Standard Chartered sharpens its focus on wealth management. Customers' deposit accounts, investment products, and insurance policies with Standard Chartered will not be affected. Singapore is on track to meet its 2030 green building targets, with about two-thirds of the country's buildings now meeting green standards. The goal is for 80% of buildings to achieve green certification or environmental sustainability standards. Minister for Sustainability and the Environment, Grace Fu, says improving the energy efficiency of buildings is a key part of Singapore's efforts to cut its carbon footprint. The building sector accounts for about one-fifth of the country's greenhouse gas emissions and is the country's second largest consumer of electricity. Myanmar's president, Min Aung Hlaing, has criticized ASEAN's peace plan, saying the regional bloc has discriminated against the country. In his first address to parliament since taking office in April, he said Myanmar would respond to what he called non-constructive actions by ASEAN on a case-by-case basis. The former junta chief also pledged to strengthen the military and continue implementing conscription as the country remains mired in civil war. The military seized power in 2021, sparking a conflict that has killed thousands and displaced millions. More than 8 in 10 Australian teenagers are still using social media despite the country's ban on under-16s. Australia's online safety regulator says most teens were using social media just as often as before the law took effect on December the 10th. It blames major technology companies for failing to put effective age verification measures in place. Australia is the first country to ban social media for under-16s over concerns about the impact on young people's mental health.
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0: Hey, happy Friday. Carol here to take you home. Thanks so much for having us on. And coming away this hour, we've got $150 worth of dining vouchers, courtesy of OverEasy, located at Fullerton Bay, where you can go for gorgeous sweeping views of the Singapore skyline and to check out some timeless American classics like burgers, fish and chips, pasta, pizza, and so much more. Okay, I'll tell you how to win in just a few. Also coming away this hour, a very exclusive interview with Ching In Tong from The Interchange, and she's here with her colleague Camille, and they specialize in upcycling very difficult to upcycle or recycle products. Things like plastic, like Songhe rice bags, which have been quite the hit with them, sold out within 24 hours. We brought some samples, and you can join us on Facebook Live to see what they look like. Very cool stuff. Tell you more in just a little while. And meanwhile, big review for Drive Time Trivia. 23% of Singaporeans have this. In fact, only 23% of Singaporeans have this. Were you able to figure it out? Join us going with accident insurance. And someone else guessed only 23 have lied to their wives about not having an affair. What? Okay, the answer is actually a will. That's right. Wow. Should I be worried? I don't have a will. I don't think I do. So more people should be having a will, right? So that's something for us to work on this weekend, perhaps. Meanwhile, back to the tunes. Here's Bananarama. It's Cool Summer right here on 1FM 91.3.

0: 1FM 91.3, Good Times Greatest Hits. Mojo and Lady Hear Me Tonight. Check us about 5:14 on this Friday. All right, we are live on Facebook this evening. And, you know, we all have that one drawer, one cupboard, one storeroom filled with stuff we are convinced we will use one day, right? And then there's the recycling bin where things go when we've officially given up on them. But what if some of that rubbish could actually have a second life? Now, that's where the interchange comes in, turning discarded materials into useful and surprisingly cool new things. And joining me today are two very fantastic ladies from The Interchange. Now, she's a co-founder of The Interchange, Ing Tong Cheng. Oh, sorry. Is that Ching Ing Tong?
1: Yeah, Ching's my surname.
0: Ching's your surname. Ching Ing Tong. And we've got Camille Keck as well. Welcome to the studio.
1: Thank you for having us.
0: Hey, lovely ladies. All right, so you were posting about this Songhe rice bag because you said that this is something that a lot of people forget about. It's discarded very quickly. You don't know what to do with it. It's a rice bag. It's made from a material that is plasticky, but then again, what does one do with it? And so you guys have turned it into a very usable shoe bag, and it's beautifully designed. I gotta say, so much attention to detail. If you're on Facebook, come join us there. You can actually see for yourself what this gorgeous Songhe rice bag looks like. I never thought twice about a shoe bag, but now that I've seen it in person, right, it's like, yes, I want one.
1: I love it. I love that you also want one.
0: Yeah. How did the idea for this come about?
1: Camille can answer that.
2: I think we've been making a lot of different things with the rice bags, and I think the design of the Songhe rice bag is really iconic, really recognizable. And something that I really wanted to do was really make use of as much of the rice bag as possible. At the end of the day, we don't want to be creating even more waste when we create new products. So I took one look at the rice bag and I was like, you know what would be a great idea? A shoe bag.
0: Wow. Yeah. Okay, but it doesn't just work for shoes. It could do...
2: You could put anything
0: in it. So many
2: things,
0: really. Because it's quite spacious, and I just love how everything is just so neat. It's amazing. Like, who does all the sewing here?
2: Thank you. I do all the sewing.
0: Really?
2: Yes.
0: And it's even lined. It's now lined. It's this beautiful, gorgeous red lining. And you said that it sold out within 24 hours of posting online?
2: Yes.
0: That's wild. Who are your clients or customers?
1: Actually, they will be our followers, but since we have launched it and it has gone slightly viral, I would say, we have about 300, more than 300 people on the wait list.
0: Yeah.
1: So that's pretty mad, actually.
0: 300 people waiting for the Songhe rice bag, bag. That's crazy.
1: Yeah.
0: But just goes to show, it's a testament to the good work that you guys are doing. I mean, you were formerly a filmmaker?
1: Yes, I mean, I would still say that I'm still a filmmaker.
0: Yeah. How did you and your boss, Nicholas, how did you guys actually stumble upon this idea? It's like, okay, we make film, but we also want to upcycle a lot of stuff that's actually considered rubbish in our society.
1: I would say it was because of COVID. So back in COVID, our industry was heavily impacted. We couldn't really do filming at the point of time. And that's also when we moved to Queenstown, which is a fairly old neighborhood. We're in the midst of all the HDB blocks. And because of that, we noticed the trash that people are actually carrying around. Right? Like, we were seeing people were carrying like Songhe rice bag, or actually different form of rice bags. And they're using it to contain things. Contain trash, contain their things to go to the market. And we were like, oh shit, actually, if you think about it, it can contain like 10 kg of rice, 25 kg of rice. There's so much potential to the material, and there's such a PT to actually throw it away.
0: Yeah.
1: So we thought about like bringing it to our studio to sort of like experiment with it, sew it into different things. And there were smaller things that were made, of course. And then eventually Camille actually came up with the shoe bag.
0: Because it's not just the shoe bag. You guys have brought in a whole wide range of like products that you come up with. Can you just hold up to the camera what some of these things are? Okay. And tell us.
1: So, for example, this is actually a notebook sleeve made with Songhe rice bag, and the inside is actually a zero waste notebook by Allegro Print. So, actually, they are a printing company in Singapore, and these are made from off cut paper. So, which means when they have finished the production run of a notebook or a book, essentially, they have leftover papers.
0: Right.
1: They'll keep it and then they make it in a notebook.
0: Oh, wow.
1: So, if you think about it, this is 100% zero waste product.
0: That's amazing.
1: Yeah.
0: Wow, because it looks like a legit, like, made for this sleeve kind of.
1: Yeah, we made for them, actually.
0: Oh, that's intense. Wow, nice. What else do you have?
1: Okay, apart from that, we have things like card holder, which is basically also made from the rice bag.
0: Also Songhe rice bag. I like the green in the front there. Button sleeve thing. Yep.
1: We also have, I mean, people also consume a lot of 5 kg rice. So we also have the clear Songhe plastic.
0: Yeah.
1: We made it into the cable to pouch.
0: That's so useful, yeah. Especially when you're traveling. I never know how to contain all my cables when I'm traveling. They're all over the place.
1: So you could roll it up like this, make it into a really, really compact holder,
0: mm-hmm.
1: and then you can just stuff it into a bag or into your luggage.
0: You could do that with your stationery as well. Exactly. Maybe your hair tools even, although it might melt.
1: Good idea.
0: Wait for it to cool down. Yeah.
1: Then this is another thing that people are highly requesting for, a toiletries bag.
0: Oh, wow.
1: Yeah, so it's basically a pretty simple design with a zipper on the top. Yeah, but it's been highly requested for and been trying to make it into our next product lineup for sure.
0: I love that because toiletry bag, you really need it to be waterproof when you travel. You're in the toilet with it, it gets wet, and your stuff, your product, your expensive products get wet as well. Okay, very cool.
1: And actually, one of the interesting things from the 300 people who signed up for the wait list is we asked them what product they are actually hoping for us to make. And the number one thing that comes out was laptop sleeves.
0: Laptop sleeves.
1: So we do have a prototype of the laptop sleeve here, which looks like this. You can see from here.
0: Yes.
1: And then you can actually open it up and put your laptop inside.
0: Nice.
1: And the inside is actually lined with old tote bags, you know, canvas tote bags.
0: Yes, we have a million and one lying around at home, right?
1: Exactly. Yeah. So we actually lined it with another waste stream that we know everybody have. And then we made it into a laptop sleeve like this.
0: That's genius. I love that. Okay, we're going to be jumping over to Facebook for a little while, so come join us there at 1FM 913. We will be back with more of Ying Tong and Camille in just a bit.
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0: Look out for a breakdown on the CTE towards the AYE after Ang Mo Kio Avenue 5. BKE towards Woodlands, a breakdown after KJE. And on the SLE towards the BKE, a vehicle breakdown after TPE. Do drive safe.
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0: 1FM 91.3, Stephanie Mills, and never knew love like this before. And I never knew you could actually take your poly mailer, you know, those wrappers that come when you buy products online, and turn that into something really useful. Having a very insightful chat with Ying Tong as well as Camille Keck from The Interchange. And they are folks doing very good things with very unrecyclable materials, things that usually get tossed or thrown into the recycle bin, but sometimes we question where they go. Some of these, they're non-fabric materials, right? You say, yes. Ying Tong?
1: Actually, we work a lot with materials that are not recyclable. So we usually call them multi-layer packaging, which means, right, they are not a single source of material. Let's say if you're just looking at like plastic bottles, they are PET.
0: Yes.
1: Or like, for example, the cap is like PP and stuff like that. But for things that we've been working with, like the rice bags, they actually come with a multitude of materials. So PP woven is the main material, but it's actually also coated with a layer of lamination, which essentially makes it unrecyclable because you can't separate the layers.
0: Yeah.
1: So for a material to get recycled or get collected to be recycled, they have to be separated into individual material layer.
0: Okay.
1: Yeah. So things like this, or even like drink cartons, is also a multi-layer packaging.
0: I know. You showed me the old site one. That just blew my mind. You turned that into a card holder, the outside container that we have at home,
1: a lot of us.
0: And even the one that really blew me away was the potato chip bag.
1: Oh, yes,
0: guys, you have to see this
1: packaging.
0: Come join us on Facebook. She's holding it up. It's the Fairfax tortilla chips nacho cheese flavor.
1: Yeah.
0: It's got a lining and everything. And I said, doesn't it come like quite oily after you're done? It's really, like, and you said it's easy to clean, really.
1: Yeah, actually the good thing about this material is that it doesn't really absorb the oil. So actually if you were to put it through a wash, like a one pump of detergent, you're good to go.
0: My goodness, and you just turned it into a work of art. I mean, that looks like the kind of thing that you would legit see in a store. And it's got a zip, it's got lining. The workmanship is absolutely beautiful.
1: It's a mind trick, actually, if you think about it. People will see like, oh, what's this? But then you open this up and it's like, oh, it's actually a pouch.
0: Yeah, wow. Yeah. And you could keep, like, use it as a cosmetic bag or, you know, stationery or something like that. Who's doing all the sewing here? I mean, Camille, you guys have like a workshop for people who have lost their jobs. Tell us more about that.
1: Right. So started this open studio called The Making Room. It's actually launched to support people who have lost their jobs or are in the midst of finding one, to give them an activity to do. So they come into our studio to learn how to upcycle something. So the past few sessions have been concentrated on making a card holder from drink cartons. So participants actually get to make it and also have conversations with us. We could basically make friends and also understand each other, their stories and stuff like that. So it was a very, very nice and heartwarming session. We just had one yesterday, actually.
0: Oh, yeah. That's so important. I mean, everyone needs like an outlet. And I think when you're, you know, when you're out of a job, you need something to do with your hands that actually fills your mind, right?
1: Exactly. Mm-hmm.
0: And do they need sewing experience, or do they come in and learn how to sew? Is it something that doesn't involve sewing?
1: So we actually make it easy to do, so you don't have to have sewing experience. Camille actually designed the entire workflow of how you could learn from step one to, say, like step 10.
0: Mm-hmm.
1: You could actually sew your own card holder with, we would say, leather technique.
0: Mm-hmm.
1: So because the materials that we are working with is actually quite tough,
0: mm-hmm.
1: so we wouldn't use a regular sewing thread. We'll use like wax thread, we use leather needles,
0: mm-hmm.
1: we also use leather punching tools to teach you how to do it.
0: Nice.
1: Yeah, essentially these are also materials that you can get off the shelf easily.
0: Okay.
1: And you can duplicate this and do it at home.
0: Right. You also have something called The Making Room, is that?
1: That's The Making Room, yes. That is The Making Room.
0: Such a thoughtful initiative for people who have lost their jobs or retired. Okay. And if people want to come and join you, they want to learn how to sew, is that possible as well?
1: Yes, we do run regular workshops. At this point of time, we are still in the midst of preparing for our August lineup for the workshop. But one of which that we are working on is actually the outside bifold wallet. We are going to make it into a weekend workshop that people can come, hopefully with their own way. So bring your own outside cartons and then upcycle it in that session to make it into a wallet.
0: Mm. What's the strangest piece of rubbish you've ever turned into something useful?
1: Strangest piece. Let's see. I would say most of our things are pretty strange to begin with. It's not a common waste stream, but if it's anything, it would be things that we wouldn't imagine it. So for example, the chips bag is one of them, the poly mailer is one of them, and even the drink cartons. We will usually work with pretty daily life materials more than like it being strange, I guess.
0: Okay, look around the studio. Is there something that you could turn or upcycle into a product that's quite useful?
1: I would say your lanyard.
0: I was like, why are you staring at my chest?
1: Yeah, your lanyard seems pretty useful to be upcycled.
0: It's still useful to me, though. By the way. I'm still using it.
1: But the reason I'm saying it is also because we have a prototype that we've been working on that we actually incorporate event lanyards into it. So we have realized that whenever we went for events, there will be hundreds of lanyards that have been produced, used, and then discarded, right? I mean, sometimes you do keep it, but most of the time you will discard them.
0: Yeah.
1: So we made them into like a back strap, like this. So you can basically have it like this, and then it's a very durable material. It's beautiful. Usually they are very beautifully designed.
0: Yeah,
1: and then they are still very, very functional as a strap.
0: I love that, because every time I go to a conference or an event, right, I do come away with some very nice lanyards, and I never know what to do with them. They all hang up, you know, on the behind the door. They coagulate. They, you know, they just stick around and nothing happens to them. It feels like such a waste. And now to think that it can become a bag strap, that's pretty cool.
1: Yeah.
0: All right, so if people want to find out more about what it is that you're doing, where can they go? How can they get involved?
1: Following us on Instagram will be the most direct way of being able to be updated with what we do. We'll update our release of products when we open the next pre-order, and also our workshops that we'll be running in the next few months.
0: Awesome, thank you so much guys for coming in today, Yingtong and Camille. I love your designs, Camille, by the way. You have such a talent, you know, such an eye for design. It's amazing. Every time I see something that okay, you know what, I am going to give you a challenge. My disinfectant container,
2: okay,
0: please. We have so many of these hard plastic thingies. You can do something with it, can't you?
2: Of course.
0: Yes, we can. It can become back, right?
2: Yes.
0: I just put the lanyard thing that you see. I'm starting to think like you.
1: I think you have talent too.
0: I think there's, you know, something in the air here. All right, thanks guys, all the best with your ventures, and please come up with something amazing. I hope you get featured someday at National Day or something. This should be in the goodie bags that we give out to our folks there. Awesome. Thanks guys.
1: Thank you so much.
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7: These are your news headlines. I'm Ahmad Akhtar. The Singapore Food Agency is introducing a new grant to help local farms cope with rising operating costs linked to the Middle East conflict. The one-off support will help offset higher fuel, fertilizer, energy, and freight costs to keep the local food production stable. The grant will be available to licensed farms producing vegetables, eggs, and seafood, although the amount of funding has not been disclosed. More details will be released to eligible farms next month. Standard Chartered is transferring some of its credit card and personal loan customers in Singapore to Trust Bank from September. Trust is jointly owned by Standard Chartered and FairPrice Group. The account transfer is aimed at expanding Trust's retail banking business, while Standard Chartered sharpens its focus on wealth management. Customers' deposit accounts, investment products, and insurance policies with Standard Chartered will not be affected. Singapore is on track to meet its 2030 green building targets, with about two-thirds of the country's buildings now meeting green standards. The goal is for 80% of buildings to achieve green certification or environmental sustainability standards. Minister for Sustainability and the Environment, Grace Fu, says improving the energy efficiency of buildings is a key part of Singapore's efforts to cut its carbon footprint. The building sector accounts for about one-fifth of the country's greenhouse gas emissions and is the country's second largest consumer of electricity. Myanmar's president, Min Aung Hlaing, has criticized ASEAN's peace plan, saying the regional bloc has discriminated against the country. In his first address to parliament since taking office in April, he said Myanmar would respond to what he called non-constructive actions by ASEAN on a case-by-case basis. The former junta chief also pledged to strengthen the military and continue implementing conscription as the country remains mired in civil war. The military seized power in 2021, sparking a conflict that has killed thousands and displaced millions. More than 8 in 10 Australian teenagers are still using social media despite the country's ban on under-16s. Australia's online safety regulator says most teens were using social media just as often as before the law took effect on December the 10th. It blames major technology companies for failing to put effective age verification measures in place. Australia is the first country to ban social media for under-16s over concerns about the impact on young people's mental health.
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0: Look out for a breakdown on the CTE towards the AYE after Ang Mo Kio Avenue 5, BKE towards Woodlands, a breakdown after KJE, and on the SLE towards the BKE, a vehicle breakdown after TPE. Do drive safe.
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0: Sounds of Fleetwood Mac and Little Lies here on 1FM 91.3. Good evening and welcome to The Escapade. Carol with you as you head on home. Alrighty, time for us to give away this cool prize from Over Easy. Now, they are located at the Fullerton Bay area and they specialize in timeless American classics. 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Yeah, you get pastrami grilled cheese, you get smoked salmon bagels, lots of lovely things, okay? 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All right, so I'm going to give you three sets of options. 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Option number one, is it a red tomato-based pasta sauce or is it a creamy white sauce? 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Number two, meat or vegetarian. Number three, macaroni or spaghetti. 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
0: Mostly cloudy and temperatures are currently at 32 degrees Celsius.
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0: Look out for a breakdown on the CTE towards the SLE after Moulmein Road. We've also got a breakdown on the ECP towards Changi after Fort Road. PIE towards Changi, a breakdown after Tampines Avenue 5. And on the ECP towards the city, a breakdown after Changi. SLE towards BKE. Look out for a breakdown after Yio Chu Kang Road. Do drive safe.
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0: boy zone and no matter what here on 1FM 91.3. Good Friday evening, Carol with you. Alrighty, we are in the midst of What's in My Pasta. It's your chance to win $150 worth of dining vouchers from Over Easy. And earlier on, I gave you three sets of options. And let's recap, okay? Number one, red or white? Is it a tomato-based sauce or is it a cream-based sauce? Yeah. Number two, did I go with meat as ingredients or vegetables? And number three, what kind of pasta did I pick? Is it macaroni or spaghetti? Can I just say, if you text it in, you might want to do it again because no one actually got the combination correct so far. Okay, so let's recap. Red or white, meat or veg, macaroni or spaghetti. Okay, have another think about what's in my pasta. One more chance for you to pick up those vouchers with $150. Here's a clue, not a noodle. All right, get texting.
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0: see me. Michelle Branch and Everywhere here on 1FM 91.3. Yes, thank you so much for taking us everywhere you go. It's Carol with you on the escapade. All right, time for us to give away these vouchers worth $150 from Over Easy, all for simply figuring out what's in my pasta. Okay, so if you guessed it was a cream-based pasta, you are correct. Okay. And when it came to the ingredients, did I go with a meat pasta or vegetarian pasta? Well, I did go with a meat pasta, so that is correct. And finally, is it macaroni or spaghetti that's in my pasta? And I said not a noodle, so that means definitely macaroni. So if that was your combination, you are correct. Let me give you some claps, but as always, there can only be one. So Ling was the first to get in touch with the correct combination of a cream-based meat pasta with macaroni. Congratulations, Ling. You're on your way to Over Easy for a lovely meal down at Fullerton by the Bay. Congratulations.
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0: On the roads, do look out for a vehicle breakdown on the SLE towards the BKE after Yio Chu Kang Road, ECP towards the city, a breakdown after Changi, and on CTE towards SLE, there is a breakdown after Moulmein Road. That's all I have for you. 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
6: These are your news headlines. I'm Ahmad Akhtar. Singapore's manufacturing and services sectors remain optimistic about the next 6 months despite ongoing geopolitical and economic uncertainty. A government survey found manufacturers remaining positive, although confidence has eased since the previous quarter. Precision engineering was the most upbeat cluster, led by semiconductor-related equipment companies benefiting from strong global AI demand. The chemicals cluster was the most pessimistic, with petrochemicals and petroleum companies citing the Middle East conflict as a key concern. A separate survey found services firms also remaining upbeat, with stronger expectations for business activity and hiring through the end of the year. A Singapore-based research organization has joined the race to develop the first vaccine for the rare Bundibugyo strain of Ebola. Hillman Laboratories will produce initial vaccine doses for clinical trials, with testing expected to begin in about 6 months. There is currently no approved vaccine for the strain, which is behind the latest outbreak in the Democratic Republic of the Congo. The project is backed by up to $8.5 million from the Coalition for Epidemic Preparedness Innovations. SPH Media has awarded scholarships to 5 aspiring journalists. The awards include the new Tamil Media Scholarship, supported by the Ministry of Digital Development and Information, to nurture young talent for the Tamil media industry. Recipients will pursue degrees spanning journalism, psychology, information systems, and Chinese language and literature at universities in Singapore and overseas. SPH Media has also launched a 24-month management associate program for fresh graduates, with applications opening on August the 14th. Indonesian authorities have arrested a Malaysia Airlines pilot accused of smuggling more than 26 kilograms of MDMA drugs into Jakarta from Kuala Lumpur. Customs officials say a urine test later showed he had used cocaine and methamphetamine. Investigators believe the man is part of an international syndicate and had smuggled drugs into Indonesia twice before. If convicted, the 39-year-old could face the death penalty. The death toll from Japan's Tuesday earthquake has risen to 35 as rescuers conduct final checks at a shopping mall destroyed by a suspected gas explosion. Sniffer dogs were brought in to search the Kumamoto Mall, where 7 people were found dead after the blast. The mall had been evacuated before the explosion, which happened more than an hour after the magnitude 7.1 quake struck on Tuesday. The quake caused widespread damage, with thousands of residents still without water and electricity, as authorities warn of extreme heat this weekend.
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0: Happy Friday. Carol here to take you home and into the weekend. And coming your way this hour, yet another cool prize from Scentopia. I want to send you there for a couple perfume making workshop that's worth over $250. Ooh. A very fun one in my opinion, so hang tight for that. Meanwhile, back to the tunes. Here's No Doubt and Just a Girl.

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2: Hey, well done on making it through the end of the work week. Good job. But maybe along the way, there were some tough days. And here's the thought. The struggle you're in today is developing the strength you need tomorrow. I like that. You know, when you find yourself in some hot soup or a bit of a pickle or a tough situation, that's just building resilience and strength for tomorrow. Okay, so hopefully that helps you out. Meanwhile, let's party since it's a Friday. It's Cool and the Gang and get down on it.

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3: On the roads, please do watch out for some heavy traffic in the CTE tunnel towards the AYE at Cainhill Circle exit. Also on Orchard Road towards Nickel Highway, traffic's pretty heavy between Handy Road and Bitford Road. On the CTE towards AYE, heavy traffic at Orchard Road exit. Now on Orchard Road towards Nickel Highway, there's been an accident after Booyong Road. You want to avoid lane 1. And on the CTE towards CSLE, there's been a breakdown after Moulmein Road. Drive safe.
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0: a great track. Gareth Fernandez and Drew Chen with one of the official NEP songs for this year. That's Sparkle. And you heard it right here on The Escapade. Love it, love it, love it. Meanwhile, hopefully you're enjoying your Friday evening as well. Thanks so much for joining us. And coming up real soon, there's going to be a chance for you to score a couple perfume making workshop courtesy of Scentopia. And it's worth $250. I've been on a couple of these and it's so fun because you really get to know the person you're with a whole lot better, because the things that you seem to think are nice and pleasant might turn them off and vice versa, right? So it's always interesting. You know, you could do this with a partner, with a sibling, with your child. Very interesting stuff. And over at Scentopia, you can create your personalized perfumes based on your personality. They've got a library of more than 120 scent oils infused with native orchids. Okay, if you want to find out more, head on over to their Instagram account. It's at Scentopia_Singapore. Now, this prize up for grabs in a contest called Fiddle My Riddle, happening real soon. It is a movie-based riddle, so if you're a movie buff, this might just be the thing for you. Stay tuned.
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9: These are your news headlines. I'm Ahmad Akhtar. Singapore's manufacturing and services sectors remain optimistic about the next 6 months despite ongoing geopolitical and economic uncertainty. A government survey found manufacturers remaining positive, although confidence has eased since the previous quarter. Precision engineering was the most upbeat cluster, led by semiconductor-related equipment companies benefiting from strong global AI demand. The chemicals cluster was the most pessimistic, with petrochemicals and petroleum companies citing the Middle East conflict as a key concern. A separate survey found services firms also remaining upbeat, with stronger expectations for business activity and hiring through the end of the year. A Singapore-based research organization has joined the race to develop the first vaccine for the rare Bundibugyo strain of Ebola. Hillman Laboratories will produce initial vaccine doses for clinical trials, with testing expected to begin in about 6 months. There is currently no approved vaccine for the strain, which is behind the latest outbreak in the Democratic Republic of the Congo. The project is backed by up to $8.5 million from the Coalition for Epidemic Preparedness Innovations. SPH Media has awarded scholarships to 5 aspiring journalists. The awards include the new Tamil Media Scholarship, supported by the Ministry of Digital Development and Information, to nurture young talent for the Tamil media industry. Recipients will pursue degrees spanning journalism, psychology, information systems, and Chinese language and literature at universities in Singapore and overseas. SPH Media has also launched a 24-month management associate program for fresh graduates, with applications opening on August the 14th. Indonesian authorities have arrested a Malaysia Airlines pilot accused of smuggling more than 26 kilograms of MDMA drugs into Jakarta from Kuala Lumpur. Customs officials say a urine test later showed he had used cocaine and methamphetamine. Investigators believe the man is part of an international syndicate and had smuggled drugs into Indonesia twice before. If convicted, the 39-year-old could face the death penalty. The death toll from Japan's Tuesday earthquake has risen to 35 as rescuers conduct final checks at a shopping mall destroyed by a suspected gas explosion. Sniffer dogs were brought in to search the Kumamoto Mall, where 7 people were found dead after the blast. The mall had been evacuated before the explosion, which happened more than an hour after the magnitude 7.1 quake struck on Tuesday. The quake caused widespread damage, with thousands of residents still without water and electricity, as authorities warn of extreme heat this weekend.
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0: Do look out for an accident on the CTE towards the SLE after Jalan Bahagia. There is congestion till Moulmein Road. Avoid lanes 3 and 4. On the SLE towards the BKE, there is a breakdown after Yishun. And on the KJE towards BKE, a breakdown before Sungai Tengah Road. You want to avoid lane 4. Drive safe.
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0: That's our throwback tune for this hour, The Stylistics. You Make Me Feel Brand New. Got me thinking about our guests earlier on in the show, Ying Tong and Camille from The Interchange, who upcycle difficult to recycle materials like Songhe rice bags into everyday items like a shoe bag or a wallet or a notebook sleeve or even a laptop sleeve. If you missed that interview, do head on over to our website our Facebook account at facebook.com/1FM913 for a quick recap of that interview and see for yourself the amazing products these ladies are churning out from rubbish. Oh my gosh, absolutely awesome. Meanwhile, time for us to give away this lovely prize from Centopia. As mentioned, it's a couple perfume making workshop worth $250, all for simply taking part in Fiddle My Riddle.
1: The Escapade with Carol. Fiddle My Riddle.
0: Now, this is a movie-based riddle about a mystery celeb. So once you figure out who it is, drop me a WhatsApp at 88550913 for your chance to win this very cool prize from Centopia. Okay, so mystery celebrity based on this riddle. Turn up your radio. Here we go. The talented Mr. Ripley bought a zoo and found a Martian named Jason Bourne. It's been a long week, so it's really easy. Okay, get in touch right now, 88550913 to play and win. Good luck.

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2: It is partly cloudy for the rest of tonight, and looking at tomorrow, do expect thundery showers mainly over northern, western and central Singapore in the afternoon.
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2: Look out for an accident on the SLE towards the BKE after Mandai Road. Avoid lanes 1 and 2. CTE towards SLE accident after Jalan Bahagia. There is congestion till Moulmein Road. Avoid lanes 3 and 4. AYE towards the MCE. There is a breakdown at Clementi Avenue 6 entrance. And on the ECP towards the city, look out for a breakdown after KPE TPE. Do drive safe.
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0: The Escapade with Carol. Fiddle my riddle.
1: All right, so how'd you go with today's riddle? Very easy because it's a Friday. The talented Mr. Ripley bought a zoo and found a Martian named Jason Bourne. Bit of a no-brainer, actually. Who is this riddle about? We've got Farid. What's your answer?
2: Mr. Ripley himself, Matt Damon.
1: It is Matt Damon, yes. At which point did you figure this out? Was it talented Mr. Ripley?
2: From the first one.
1: Wow.
2: Of course, I've seen all his movies.
1: Have you seen The Odyssey yet?
2: Not yet. I am holding out for the best time to watch.
1: Which is when?
2: I don't know, man. I usually wait like maybe after a week or so, then I will sit down and watch and enjoy.
1: Right. Very good strategy.
2: All right.
1: For getting it correct this evening, Farid, you've just won that cool prize from Centopia. It's worth $250.
2: My name is...
1: Now to find out what scent Matt Damon has. If you had a chance to smell like Matt Damon, would you?
2: Cannot.
1: All right, you have a good time, okay, Farid?
2: Well, you too, Carol. Thank you, 1FM. Thank you, Carol.
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6: Look out for an accident on the SLE towards the BKE after Monday Road. Avoid lane 1. And on the KJE towards the PIE, there's a breakdown after Brickland Road. Avoid lane 4. AYE towards MCE, breakdown at Clementi Avenue 6 entrance. And on the ECP towards the city, look out for a breakdown after KPETPE. On Orchard Road towards Nickel Highway, look out for an accident after Booyong Road. Avoid lane 1. Drive safe.
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8: These are your news headlines. I'm Ahmad Akhtar. The government has formally taken possession of 38 Oxley Road, the former home of Singapore's founding Prime Minister Lee Kuan Yew. The Singapore Land Authority and National Heritage Board say the site will undergo a detailed study on how it can be developed into a public space while respecting Mr. Lee's wish for privacy. The government has previously committed to removing the home's private living spaces to protect the privacy of Mr. Lee and his family. The pre-war bungalow was first gazetted a national monument in December, before the site was gazetted for government acquisition in January. Together, it means the site cannot be redeveloped for residential, commercial, or other private uses. Tougher penalties for traffic offences are coming into force from January the 1st next year, after road fatalities hit a 10-year high in 2025. The traffic police will lower the suspension threshold for most drivers to 18 points from the current 24. Under this new regime, a motorist who beats a red light while speeding could be suspended immediately, as the two offences would accumulate 18 demerit points. Probationary motorists will also have their suspension threshold lowered from 13 to 12 points. Other rules related to suspensions will also become stricter for both first-time and repeat offenders. Retrenchments in Singapore rose in the second quarter, even as the labour market continued to grow. Figures from the Ministry of Manpower show 4,500 people were laid off between April and June, a 17.5% increase from Q1 and the highest quarterly figure since late 2020. At the same time, total employment grew by 10,700, while unemployment held steady at 2%. MOM says labour demand remains resilient, but firms are likely to remain cautious in their hiring and wage decisions. The jail sentence for a former police officer involved in one of Singapore's worst fatal domestic worker abuse cases has been increased from 10 to 11.5 years. Kevin Chelvam was convicted over the abuse of Myanmar domestic worker Piang Nai Don, who died in 2016 weighing just 24 kilograms. The High Court allowed the prosecution's appeal after finding one of his original jail terms was too lenient. The 47-year-old's ex-wife, the main abuser, was sentenced to 30 years in prison in 2021, the longest jail term imposed in Singapore for a domestic worker abuse case. A Skyscanner survey has found that Singapore couples see taking their first holiday together as the most exciting relationship milestone. Nearly half of respondents ranked it ahead of a first kiss or holding hands for the first time. Dating experts say traveling together is often the first real test of a couple's compatibility. The poll of over 1,000 respondents also showed Tokyo topping the list of preferred destinations for a couple's first trip, followed by Seoul, Taipei, and Bangkok.
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6: Good evening. It's a TGI Friday. Carol here to take you home, and hopefully something lovely is waiting for you when you get there. A warm shower, your favorite TV show, or maybe a nice yummy meal, yeah? Thanks so much for having us on and coming your way this hour. More of the music you love from the Pet Shop Boys, Eric Clapton, as well as Roxette. And in entertainment news, good news for fans of Paddington Bear. We hear there might be a fourth installment. Yes, I got the juicy details. Tell you more in just a little while. For now, though, Peter Gabriel and Sledgehammer.

0: 1FM 91.3, that is TLC and Creep. And yes, just like that, the month of August is creeping up on us already. And of course, we're all looking forward to the long weekend happening next week because of National Day. Yes, good stuff. Meanwhile, welcome to the show. In entertainment news, our favorite little bear, Paddington, is officially heading back to the big screen. A fourth live-action Paddington film is now in development with A-list talent attached. While there's no release date yet, the announcement confirms the beloved bear's adventures are far from over, with Paddington 4 becoming the latest installment in one of Studio Canal's biggest international franchises. Now, with the cast yet to be announced, lots of fans don't seem to care who's in it as long as Paddington returns to the big screen. I'm all for that too. In other news, Michael J. Fox will receive the Bob Hope Humanitarian Award at the 78th Emmy Awards on September 14th, recognizing his significant contributions to Parkinson's disease research and advocacy. Michael is also an Emmy nominee this year for his role in Apple TV's Shrinking, in which he puts in a stellar performance. Well done, Michael J. Fox.
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0: Look out for an accident on the SLE towards the BKE after Mandai Road. There is congestion till Yishun. Avoid lane 1. On the BKE towards Woodlands, a vehicle breakdown after Woodlands Avenue 3. And on the KJE towards the PIE, there is a breakdown after Brickland Road. You want to avoid lane 4. CTE towards the SLE, accident after Jalan Bahagia with congestion till Moulmein Road. Avoid lanes 3 and 4. Drive safe.
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0: Orbison, and you got it here on 1FM 91.3. How's it going on this Friday evening? Carol with you, and time to put a smile on your face at the end of the work week. Now, where do bees stay while on vacation? Yes, bees go on vacation, but where do they stay? Well, they book the Airbnbs.
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3: These are your news headlines. I'm Ahmad Akhtar. The government has formally taken possession of 38 Oxley Road, the former home of Singapore's founding Prime Minister Lee Kuan Yew. The Singapore Land Authority and National Heritage Board say the site will undergo a detailed study on how it can be developed into a public space while respecting Mr. Lee's wish for privacy. The government has previously committed to removing the home's private living spaces to protect the privacy of Mr. Lee and his family. The pre-war bungalow was first gazetted a national monument in December, before the site was gazetted for government acquisition in January. Together, it means the site cannot be redeveloped for residential, commercial, or other private uses. Tougher penalties for traffic offences are coming into force from January the 1st next year, after road fatalities hit a 10-year high in 2025. The traffic police will lower the suspension threshold for most drivers to 18 points from the current 24. Under this new regime, a motorist who beats a red light while speeding could be suspended immediately, as the two offences would accumulate 18 demerit points. Probationary motorists will also have their suspension threshold lowered from 13 to 12 points. Other rules related to suspensions will also become stricter for both first-time and repeat offenders. Retrenchments in Singapore rose in the second quarter, even as the labour market continued to grow. Figures from the Ministry of Manpower show 4,500 people were laid off between April and June, a 17.5% increase from Q1 and the highest quarterly figure since late 2020. At the same time, total employment grew by 10,700, while unemployment held steady at 2%. MOM says labour demand remains resilient, but firms are likely to remain cautious in their hiring and wage decisions. The jail sentence for a former police officer involved in one of Singapore's worst fatal domestic worker abuse cases has been increased from 10 to 11.5 years. Kevin Chalvam was convicted over the abuse of Myanmar domestic worker Piang Nai Don, who died in 2016 weighing just 24 kilograms. The High Court allowed the prosecution's appeal after finding one of his original jail terms was too lenient. The 47-year-old's ex-wife, the main abuser, was sentenced to 30 years in prison in 2021, the longest jail term imposed in Singapore for a domestic worker abuse case. A Skyscanner survey has found that Singapore couples see taking their first holiday together as the most exciting relationship milestone. Nearly half of respondents ranked it ahead of a first kiss or holding hands for the first time. Dating experts say traveling together is often the first real test of a couple's compatibility. The poll of over 1,000 respondents also showed Tokyo topping the list of preferred destinations for a couple's first trip, followed by Seoul, Taipei, and Bangkok.
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4: Look out for an accident on the SLE towards the BKE after Mandai Road. There is congestion till Yishun. Avoid Lane 1. On the BKE towards Woodlands, a vehicle breakdown after Woodlands Avenue 3. And on the KJE towards the PIE, there is a breakdown after Brickland Road. You want to avoid Lane 4. CTE towards the SLE, accident after Jalan Bahagia with congestion till Moulmein Road. Avoid Lanes 3 and 4. Drive safe.
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1: 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Too sexy for my love. 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

0: Roxette and The Look here on 1FM 91.3. Good evening, it's Carol with you. All right, the weekend is upon us, and so if you're looking for something interesting to do, you might want to check out the National Museum of Singapore's National Day Open House, which returns from tomorrow to the 12th of August with a lineup of free and ticketed family-friendly activities, including workshops, storytelling sessions, and craft activities. 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Also, be sure to check out our favorite haunts through the lens of migrant workers, an insightful photography exhibition by migrant workers during this time. And on the 9th of August, National Day itself, enjoy free admission to all exhibitions for everyone. You can even catch a live screening of the National Day Parade on the front lawn and join in the festivities with special performances and hands-on activities throughout the day. More details at nationalmuseum.nhb.gov.sg.
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3: Partly cloudy for the rest of tonight, and looking at tomorrow, do expect thundery showers, mainly over northern, western and central Singapore in the afternoon.
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3: Look out for an accident on the SLE towards the BKE after Monday Road. There is congestion till Yishun. Avoid lane 1. CTE towards the SLE. Accident after Jalan Bahagia with congestion till Moulmein Road. Avoid lanes 3 and 4. And on the BKE towards Woodlands, a breakdown after Woodlands Avenue 3. Avoid lane 1. Do drive safe.
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0: It's Maya and All About the Money. Taking us close to 8 o'clock on this Friday evening. Thank you so much for the company. Certainly hope you enjoyed our chat as well with our special guests, Ying Tong and Camille from The Interchange. And they take something that's usually taken for granted, like Songhe rice bags, and turn them into practical everyday items like shoe bags, laptop sleeves, notebook sleeves, wallets, etc. And they are selling out fast, especially the Songhe shoe bags. They're absolutely gorgeous, you know, very well designed and well made. Quality stuff, I gotta say. They also have something called the Making Room, which is a space for people who have lost their jobs or retirees who want to do something meaningful. And if you know of someone who might benefit from a program like this, do rewatch the video once again on our Facebook page at 1FM913. On that note, enjoy the rest of your evening, and I'll be back again on Sunday morning to hang out with you at 11 a.m. So speak to you real soon. Be well.
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1: Look out for an accident on the SLE towards the BKE after Monday Road. There is congestion till Yishun, avoid lane 1. CTE towards the SLE, accident after Jalan Bahagia with congestion till Moulmein Road, avoid lanes 3 and 4. And on the BKE towards Woodlands, a breakdown after Woodlands Avenue 3, avoid lane 1. Do drive safe.
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3: These are your news headlines. I'm Ahmad Akhtar. The Land Transport Authority has announced 4 new MRT stations in the west as part of the final phase of the Cross Island Line. The 10-kilometre stretch will run underground and will connect to the future Jurong Region Line and the East-West Line via interchanges at Jurong Pier and Gull Circle. The new stations will improve access to Taman Jurong, Jurong Industrial Estate and Jurong Island, saving passengers travelling to and from the west up to 50 minutes. Work will begin next year and is expected to be completed in the late 2030s. The government has formally taken possession of 38 Oxley Road, the former home of Singapore's founding Prime Minister Lee Kuan Yew. The Singapore Land Authority and National Heritage Board say the site will undergo a detailed study on how it can be developed into a public space while respecting Mr. Lee's wish for privacy. The government has previously committed to removing the home's private living spaces to protect the privacy of Mr. Lee and his family. The pre-war bungalow was first gazetted a national monument in December before the site was gazetted for government acquisition in January. Together, it means the site cannot be redeveloped for residential, commercial, or other private uses. Seniors in Kampong Chai Chi will soon have the chance to loan and try out health gadgets for free before committing to a purchase. The Care Tech Cafe, located at Heartbeat at Bedok, will also allow them and their caregivers to have a feel of the devices in person. Items ranging from a medical hand grip to a costlier companion robot can be brought home on loan for a week at no cost. Senior Minister of State for Health Tan Kiat Hau says the cafe shows how community partnerships can help seniors discover technologies that make everyday living easier and safer. The Care Tech Cafe launches tomorrow. In weather updates, after a rainy end to July, the first half of August will bring drier conditions with fair and occasionally windy conditions on several days. However, the Met Service says short thundery showers can still be expected in the late morning and afternoon over parts of the island on some days. Daily maximum temperatures are likely to range between 33 and 34 degrees Celsius on most days, while nights may also be warm and humid, with temperatures staying above 27 degrees. Elsewhere, South Korea has recorded its highest temperature since modern records began, as a prolonged heatwave continues to grip the country. In the southeastern city of Yongsan, temperatures reached 41.4 degrees Celsius around noon, breaking the previous record of 41 degrees set 8 years ago in Hongcheon. Yongsan has now recorded temperatures above 40 degrees Celsius for 3 straight days. Authorities have issued the highest level heatwave warning for parts of South Gyeongsang province, while advisories remain in effect across most of the country.
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4: A traffic update from ICA. Very heavy departure traffic at Woodlands Checkpoint. The queue has reached BKE Woodlands Exit 10A, and motorists can expect queuing time of 2 hours or longer. Follow ICA Facebook for more updates.
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6: Good evening. It's finally Friday night and time to fully unwind. Well, it's the last day of the month, the 31st of July. And it was on this day in 1971 that Apollo 15 astronauts used the first lunar roving vehicle on the moon. Also on this day in 2012, Michael Phelps became the greatest medal winner in Olympic history, earning his 19th career Olympic medal. Coming up, an idea for a holiday, meanwhile, here's Belinda Carlisle.

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0: 1FM 91.3, and you heard American singer Neo with a song titled So Sick. You know, that number peaked at number one in the US and the UK in 2005. This is Simon, and coming up, I've got an awesome disco hit. It's a throwback to 1976. You'll get to hear Thelma Houston's version of Don't Leave Me This Way. Now, it's a song first recorded by Harold Melvin and the Blue Notes. And I tell you, you'll love Thelma Houston's interpretation. She'll take you back to the glorious days of disco dancing.
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2: A traffic update from ICA. Very heavy departure traffic at Woodlands Checkpoint. The queue has reached BKE Woodlands Exit 10A, and motorists can expect queuing time of 2 hours or longer. Follow ICA Facebook for more updates.
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0: 1FM 91.3, and from the 1982 film Rocky III, that's Eye of the Tiger by the band Survivor. Good evening, and the night is young because it's Friday night, and you can unwind and chill out with me. Now, if you're at home, why not make yourself a glass of mocktail? 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

0: You can find that song on Enya's second album titled Watermark. This is Simon wishing you a great Friday night and a wonderful weekend. Well, coming up, I'll tell you how you can nominate your favorite pop songs from the 80s, 90s, and early 2000s in 1FM's Greatest Hits of All Time Countdown. 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
2: A traffic update from ICA. Very heavy departure traffic at Woodlands Checkpoint. The queue has reached BKE Woodlands Exit 10A, and motorists can expect queuing time of 2 hours or longer. Follow ICA Facebook for more updates.
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0: 91.3, and that's Saturday Love by Sherelle and Alexander O'Neill. I'm Simon, and good evening to George and Angie. Hey, Angie, you tell me that you and your hubby George are listening to One of Them while driving home. Well, may you have a great weekend. And folks, don't forget that this is the weekend to prep for your home party next Sunday. If you'll be inviting friends over to your house on National Day. Yes, next Sunday is Singapore's National Day. And perhaps you've got CDC supermarket vouchers to use. So go supermarket shopping this weekend.
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2: A traffic update from ICA. Very heavy departure traffic at Woodlands Checkpoint. The queue has reached BKE Woodlands Exit 10A, and motorists can expect queuing time of 2 hours or longer. Follow ICA Facebook for more updates.
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0: 1FM 91.3, and that's Cyndi Lauper with one of her signature hits, Girls Just Want to Have Fun. And did you know that there's actually a biographical film on Cyndi Lauper? It's the feature documentary titled Let the Canary Sing. You know, it's directed by Alison Elwood, and it chronicles Cyndi Lauper's rise to fame, her unique punk style, and her legacy as an artist and activist. Well, I'd say Cyndi Lauper is definitely iconic. There's something about Cyndi Lauper that's effortless. And she's got that unique, eclectic style.
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0: Superman, It's Not Easy by American singer Five for Fighting. I'm Simon and thanks for connecting to 1FM 91.3. Hey, Singapore's National Day is next Sunday, the 9th of August. And this weekend you've planned for that tea party you'll be having at your house on National Day. So think of desserts with a red and white theme. Get ingredients to make red and white agar-agar, red and white muffins, and even red tea mocktail. Just some ideas. Coming up, a throwback by George Benson, and you'll love the song Love Times Love. Stay connected.
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2: Let's have a look here. 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Happy news, health news, oh, food talk just around there. 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An inspirational quote for the week too. 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

0: 1FM 91.3, and that's English singer Gabrielle giving you Out of Reach. I'm Simon, and what do you really enjoy reading? Is it history? Is it science fiction? Or is it inspiring human interest stories? Now, how about all three rolled into a novel? And you'll want to read The Ministry of Time by Kalyan Bradley. The story is about a civil servant who joins the secret ministry studying time travel and monitoring a Victorian commander from a doomed Arctic expedition. The novel is The Ministry of Time by Kalyan Bradley.
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0: 1FM 91.3, and you heard Under Pressure by Queen and featuring David Bowie. You know, Under Pressure reached number one on the UK singles chart in 1981. I'm Simon, wishing you a superb weekend. And if you feel like you need to spend more time at home resting this weekend, listen to your body. Yeah, perhaps your body is indeed telling you to catch up on sleep. Get your 8 hours of quality sleep. And coming up, some interesting facts from Harvard University on sleep. Stay tuned.
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2: Good evening. Hey, this weekend you ought to catch up on sleep. According to Harvard University and Harvard Health, the likelihood of developing heart disease and early mortality increases if you get significantly less than 7 hours of sleep. But it's also about quality sleep, so waking up refreshed is important. And according to researchers, to enjoy better sleep, avoid big meals before bed. Don't eat heavy or spicy foods 2 to 3 hours before sleep. Consider that, okay? Meanwhile, here's Midnight Star with Midas Touch.

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0: 1FM 91.3, and you heard the English electronic band Depeche Mode with their smash hit Shake the Disease. This is Sam Lim wishing you an awesome weekend ahead, and you can look forward to your recreational activities, and perhaps you'll be going for a long walk. Yes, a walk at a steady pace on the treadmill or outdoors for at least an hour. You know what? I've noticed that the people who walk more than they run actually do very well in their senior years at 80 and beyond. So walk for longevity and better health span, yeah? Stay with me, because next up, a throwback by the Carpenters.
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1: I'm Simon, and hey, 1FM's greatest hits of all time is officially here. 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

0: comes from Cuba, and that's John Secada with Just Another Day. And you heard that number on 1FM 91.3. This is Nicer Simon, and before I sign off tonight, I'd like to tell you about mocktail culture. Yes, mocktail bars in Jakarta have gained popularity, offering creative non-alcoholic beverages. So you may want to check out Lava, one of the most sophisticated mocktail bars in Jakarta, Indonesia. Now, mocktail culture is fast growing on our planet, and this weekend you may want to try making your own mocktail. And on that note, this is Simon saying good night and sweet dreams.
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0: Let's have a look here. Okay, open up wide. Wow, there's a whole lot of stuff here. Happy news, health news, oh, food talk just around there. And oh, hey, where to go? An inspirational quote for the week too. 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
1: Hey, good morning. It's Lynette waking up with you on a Saturday, and thanks for starting your first August weekend with us here on 1FM 91.3. It's almost National Day, and like you, I can't wait for the super long weekend. I'm covering for Kyle, by the way, today and next week while our friend is away in the land of everyday wonder. I'm sure he'll tell you all about it when he comes back. In the meanwhile, coming up within the hour, music from Poison.

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For now, it's time for TLC, something called Creep on 1FM 91.3.

0: It's Keen and Somewhere Only We Know on 1FM 91.3. It's Lynette with you on a Saturday, the 1st of August, and here's something only I know. There's a giveaway coming up very, very soon, a chance for you to win a Rockaby bundle worth $150. So if you're into recovery drinks, and I'm talking about an all-natural protein drink that is high in calcium and low in lactose, then stay with me. More details on the way. Coming up as well, stand by for some Spandau Ballet and Ray Parker.
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0: 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A traffic update from ICA. Heavy departure traffic at Woodlands Checkpoint due to tailback from Malaysia. Delays are expected and motorists are advised to check traffic conditions before embarking on their journey. Follow ICA Facebook for more updates.
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2: Our next song is one of my favourite soft rock classics. I'm sure you'll be able to tell what song it is. In fact, you know, it was the band's first and only number one hit on the Billboard Hot 100. The title phrase, "Make It With You," was intentionally written to be ambiguous so that it could double as a romantic declaration plus remain tame enough to bypass strict 1970s radio censorship. But somehow it didn't escape frontman David Gates' mum. Somehow she heard and thought that the song was called "Naked With You." Anyway, enjoy this one by Bread from 1970.

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1: 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It's Lynette with you. And if you love your pet cat or pet dog and you love buying stuff for them, or you know, you're always on a lookout for ways to improve their furry little lives, then you might want to check out the largest pet event that's happening right now at the Sands Expo and Convention Center, Level 1, Halls ABC and E Hall D at Basement 2. 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

0: It's 1FM 91.3, Lynette with you, and that was Nick Kamen. And each time you break my heart becomes thicker and stronger because got scar, ma. Like, you know, thick skin. Apparently, the human heart can and does scar, especially when the heart muscle is injured by trauma, infection, or a lack of oxygen. The adult human body cannot regenerate the dead muscle cells, so instead, it replaces them with stiff fibrous connective tissue, a medical condition known as myocardial fibrosis. So truth is, I cannot break your heart and you cannot break my heart, but let's all just take good care of our hearts, okay?
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3: A traffic update from ICA. Heavy departure traffic at Woodlands Checkpoint due to tailback from Malaysia. Delays are expected and motorists are advised to check traffic conditions before embarking on their journey. Follow ICA Facebook for more updates.
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1: Good morning, good morning. It's Lynette starting the weekend with you while Kyle is away at the gateway to Scandinavia. Yeah, he'll be back the week after next. So meanwhile, I'll be here to keep you company till 11 a.m. So stand by for some REM.
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